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8: 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Chair of New Zealand Rugby, David Kirk, is with us. As Chair, David, your focus goes far beyond the All Blacks, of course. What's your assessment of the overall health of the game of rugby in New Zealand at the moment?
9: Pretty good. We've got four major strategic priorities. Winning teams in black, and the health of that is, we think, stronger than it has been in the last couple of years, but that will be proved by results and performances this year. A thriving community game. We've got a growing number of younger people moving into the game, but that's an ongoing challenge, and it's a many-headed beast. The thriving community game, but we're looking forward to strong NPC as well. And then we've got a successful, profitable, and growing business, and that's definitely the case. But lots of challenges there. Lots of challenges to make to balance things, to make sure that we've got the cost base and the revenue base right, but also to grow, to invest in growth and develop our international brands and who we are. Finally, it's to be aligned and engaged with the whole game from top to bottom. And I think we're doing pretty well there. I really praise

0: way.
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10: It is bang on 12:30 here at Newstalk ZB. Weekend Sport coming to you live from the wonderful Robbie's Litchfield, right in the shadow of One New Zealand Stadium at Takaha. Right, let's talk about this game tonight. Let's on the day of the first All Blacks Test match of 2026, come together and perhaps give each other a bit of support. I'm not sure we need the support. I can't see a scenario under which the All Blacks lose this Test match tonight. It feels to me as though there is far too much on the line in so many ways for them to come out and not perform in the first test of 2026, the first test of the Dave Rennie era. It just doesn't feel at all likely that they will drop the ball tonight, literally and figuratively. It's a really interesting side that Dave Rennie has named. The eyebrow raise, I guess, was around the number 7 jersey and Luke Jacobson coming into that jersey. Artie Savia, who I think a lot of us thought would be wearing the 7 jersey tonight, will pack down at number 8. And Peter Larkai, who hasn't worn the number 6 jersey at all in my recollection for the Hurricanes, or certainly for the All Blacks, is going to wear the blindside flanker jersey tonight. But Dave Rennie has said during the week that it actually doesn't matter which number the loose forwards are wearing. He wants them to go out there and do a job. Reuben Love, keys to the car, number 10. I think that became an almost irresistible proposition for Dave Rennie. He said he was going to pick on form, and the form first five in Super Rugby, certainly towards the back end of the season, was Reuben Love. So I'm not sure that there was any other choice that he could make around that. 0800 80 10 80, keen to take your calls, keen to get your thoughts, anything about the test tonight that is top of your mind or you'd like to bring to the table. 0800 80 10 80. Phil, kick us off in your hometown.
11: Okay, should be a good one, eh? You just never know what's going to happen with the French, which makes it, the wonderful thing about it, it makes it exciting. Like you say, I'm confident with the team. You know, I like the team that Dave Rennie's picked. I'm glad he picked, I'm just out walking, so excuse me if I get a bit of short breath there, Pointy. I'm glad that he put number 10, Reuben Love in at number 10 over Damien McKenzie. I would have done that. Not that I get the knowledge he does, but but I would have went for that. And I like his philosophy of picking on form rather than just putting people in positions that have been there in the past, you know, because of played, and which I think is good.

0: and Parker and Jacobson might be guys that that actually start.
1: Yeah. Yeah, it's a very good point, George. You know, there's all sorts of different ways for a 23-man squad to be used. And I guess we think to ourselves, okay, well, those who start are for some reason inherently more important than those who finish the game. But it ain't the case. I mean, the South Africans have shown us, haven't they, with their bomb squad, exactly what is possible in terms of the use of your 23. I mean, look at our front row reserves tonight. Lomax, Numia, Almua, the Hurricanes front row. I mean, they could be on in the 45th, 50th minute, you know?
0: No, I think you're dead right. Even selections around guys like Kyle Preston, I think there's a few areas where guys like him have been picked with an impact player view in mind. You know, what can they do to bring impact on the field? Because it has become you know, a really, really important part of the modern game is reserves coming on and lifting the intensity. So really excited there. Interested that they've gone for Jordan on the wing. Under the roof, it would have been quite good to see him sort of running around at fullback. But maybe it's a case of first game and not trying to play your hand too much. But I don't think we'll get conditions in Wellington that'll suit the outsides. and tonight could have been a great night to swing it wide. Just hopefully McKenzie plays the traditional fullback role.
1: Yeah, good man, George. Great to chat to you as always, mate. See you in Wellington next week. 0800 80 10 80. Piney, I know you've mentioned the conditions in Christchurch will be perfect for running rugby, which is true. It was always perfect in Dunedin as well. Almost every game was entertaining, but they never got as many test matches as they deserved. I hope Christchurch gets the game they deserve, but I kind of feel sorry for Dunedin. Oh, look, I've said this a few times, that if you were divvying out test matches in July, you'd obviously give one to Christchurch right now because it's a brand new stadium, but you'd also give one to Dunedin for me. You know, I think if any venue is under threat for Test rugby at this time of the year, it's Wellington. You know, play your rugby under a roof in the coldest months of the year. We've got two options now, Dunedin and Christchurch. I know the argument around infrastructure, around accommodation, around all of those things, but Dunedin's a great place to watch a game of rugby, a Test match, and I just hope that they do get further opportunities to show what they can do in terms of a test match. 12:45, Newstalk ZB, 0800 80 10 80 is our number. We're back in a sec here on Weekend Sport.
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5: It's 1 o'clock. I'm Sandy Hodge. New South Wales is dealing with its first suspected case of bird flu, with early testing of a sick bird coming back positive, but more testing is required. There have been 5 cases confirmed in Western Australia and 1 in South Australia. It poses a threat to marine mammals such as seals, with New South Wales home to fur seal populations. Sky News reporter Kaiser Shield says it could be the first case for Australia's east coast.
6: Authorities say Australia is well prepared for this strain of the virus because it is something that we anticipated.
5: Investigations are underway after a person was seriously injured at a whangarei party overnight. Police were called to Forest View Road in Te Kamo about 11:50pm. The victim was taken to hospital in a serious condition, but it's not believed to be life-threatening. Wedding bells outside New York's Madison Square Garden as Taylor Swift and Travis Kelce tie the knot. There's tight security for the celebration of the billionaire pop star and American football player, with surrounding streets closed and streams of SUVs arriving. Ed Sheeran and Jennifer Lopez are among the recent sightings, with reports the bride herself has arrived. People magazine Charlotte Triggs told CNN the iconic sports stadium's been transformed into a fairy tale garden.
7: We have sources that said that they've seen the inside, and it is absolutely majestic and beautiful. And it looks like a classic wedding. It doesn't look like what you would think when you think MSG.
5: An electric night of rugby is taking over Christchurch, with a sellout clash between the All Blacks and France at 1NZ Stadium. It's the 6th time the All Blacks have played in Christchurch since 2011, and the first under the new stadium roof. 5,000 temporary seats have boosted capacity to 30,000 and will bring the total number of people through the gates since April to more than 300,000. Venue's chief executive Carolyn Harvey-Tier says it's been the talk of the town.
8: To see the All Blacks, it really is going to be special. You can feel the buzz around the city. You can feel the buzz around the venue. We just need our All Blacks to get up and keep our stadium a fortress.
5: The government's relaxed fishing rules in Lake Taupo. People can now take home 8 trout instead of 6, as trout numbers have risen to above average levels. Fly-only restrictions have also been lifted at the underutilised Otakitaki and Waititeku stream mouths. Department of Conservation Taupo Operations Manager Dave Conley says it's positive all round. Hopes discretion will be applied when enforcing an incoming law mandating drivers to leave a minimum gap of 1.5 metres when overtaking. A raft of road rule changes are coming into effect later this year, including

0: we're leaving. So.
1: Love it, love it. Yeah, no, it was great to meet the great man. Obviously a bit of an icon, bit of a cult hero. Good story, Ross. Thanks, mate. Let's go to Glenn. G'day, Glenn.
2: Yeah, g'day. Hey, I was just watching the Soccer World Cup and I noticed all the teams put their hands on their heart. Do you think that should come back for the All Blacks?
1: I think it's probably a personal thing, Glenn, I would say. I mean, I know a lot of them do bring their hand up and hold the crest. I don't think it's compulsory necessarily. Would you like to see it as them all do it? Is that what you're suggesting?
2: Well, look, I just look at it. We've got a lot of Polynesian people coming into the game, and Artie in his interview said we're all Polynesian, or we're all from the Pacific. So I'm thinking, is there a bit of a change in mindset? I know Caleb Clark puts his hand on his heart every time, but you don't always see someone like Artie Sarvia, who's our captain.
1: Yeah, so, I think it's very much a... Sorry, Glenn, carry on.
2: So all I'm saying is I notice after interviews, quite often he'll speak in his foreign language before he'll speak in the All Black jersey, and I'm just wondering whether that's a little bit of a downfall for the All Blacks.
1: I think it's the opposite, Glenn. If I'm honest, I think it's the opposite. I think the way that Artie Sarvia brings the different cultures in the All Blacks together and is very happy and comfortable speaking in Samoan before he answers questions in English, I think that's a superpower, not a downfall. And as far as holding on to the crest when the anthem's playing, I feel that's very much a personal choice. That is something that if you decide to do it, you should. If it feels right for you, you should. But I don't think there should be any obligation to do it. Good to hear from you, Glenn. Thanks, mate. Robert, hi.
3: Hi, Jason. Got a minute or so for me. Just some French recollections. I think, did they first come to New Zealand in 1961 and we thought they were fantastic players, or am I mixing it up with another tour?
1: No, they did come here. Yeah, they came here in 61. I think that was when Pierre Villepreux kicked a goal at Athletic Park from about 65 metres, Robert.
3: Yeah, they reckon it was on the sideline on the eastern sideline by the grandstand, and it was somewhere just over the 10-yard mark on the other side. But moving right along, 1999. I was at the fateful game at Twickenham, the semi-final.
1: Yep.
3: As you know, we were well up at half-time. And as I recall that game, we had players playing in wrong positions. I think Cullen was at centre and the back line was sort of mixed up a bit. And if it wasn't Regina, we would have been thrashed by even more. But I was sitting in a stand about halfway up and we had a lot of English people around us, or in front of us, and they were sort of interested, they seemed, and up behind is a lot of French. They're all singing Allez les bleus, and it's going straight out. When it got to the second half and the French started to get in front, the English, the Poms all started cheering the French, and I thought, what happened to the British Commonwealth? The English are supposed to hate the French and vice versa. I've been to France many times, and I speak it pretty well, and I thought, what am I doing here? You know, have I got it back to front or something? Anyway, we got beaten. And the next year, the All Blacks had a tour of France, and I saw two tests then. The first one was in Marseille, I went with a group from a New Zealand group organised by Willem and Traveller, who did a lot of that in those days. And Marseille, which was in a soccer ground or football, surrounded by barbed wire between the crowd and the players. But we got beaten, and I think it was a close game. But I spoke to some French people after. They said, "Oh, no, don't worry, that was good. You're so good. You're the All Blacks are the best team in the world. Don't worry. We were just a bit lucky in that sort of thing."
1: Yeah, Robert, I do have to go because I've got to get Aussie correspondent Adam Peacock on. But good to hear your recollections. 17 away from 2. News Talk ZB.
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10: Heartbreak for Australia at the FIFA World Cup, beaten on penalties by Egypt. Our Australian correspondent Adam Peacock's with us. Undoubtedly a silly question, mate, but how are you feeling?
11: Piney, not great. Let's be honest. I don't know if you've ever copped a blow, be it a block shot or a boot or something like that to the reproductive organs. Pretty much how it feels right now, unfortunately. I'd love to put it in a nicer term in a more eloquent way, but yeah, just a hammer blow to lead us to the point of what if. That's the problem. That's the issue. It's what if this, what if that? What if he didn't sub the goalkeeper? What if the 18-year-old didn't take the fourth pen? What if the central defender didn't take the first pen? What if we actually kept playing, and how did we drop off a cliff after 75 minutes? Because on balance, overall, Egypt were the better side. But how much was that down to Egypt playing out of their skin and us not capitalising on the momentum that we had in the game? I think it's a bit of both. So that's the feelings at the moment, Piney, and yeah, it's going to be a sorrowful couple of days, but maybe we'll get on with life and, look forward to whatever comes next. There's always what to look forward to, but in isolation, this hurts.
10: Yeah, I bet. And I think your description's perfect. Industrial, though it may be, it is absolutely perfect. A lot of what-ifs there. Just on the decision to substitute Patrick Beach, who'd had a good game and made one absolutely world-class save right near the end of extra time, obviously bringing Matt Ryan on for penalties. Hindsight's always 20/20, as we know, Adam. He didn't save any of them. What was the feeling when that substitution was made?
11: I fell off my chair. I couldn't believe it. And then, because I've spent a lot of time with Mark Bosnich, and he's always said, there's nothing better as a goalkeeper than pulling off a worldie because you feel invincible. Mm. So I'm like, with that in mind, and I've just done a podcast with Bozza, and he's just basically doubled down on those thoughts. And it's, why on earth do you take off a goalkeeper who has just pulled off save of the tournament? And it was save of the tournament. And there was another one actually off a block shot, a shot that ended up getting blocked, that was covered by him. He was going to pick it out of the top corner. So

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9: 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Coming to you live from Robbie's Litchfield. The show continues after the 2 o'clock news. We're joined by former All Black Casey Lalala to get his thoughts on what he thinks might play out tonight. And also joining us after 2 is Rob Penny, former Crusaders coach. Really keen to hear his thoughts as well. That's to come.
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4: It's 2 o'clock. I'm Sandy Hodge. A rather messy weekend of weather set to bring rain, snow and severe gales across the country. The South Island's currently copping the rain and strong wind as the front moves northwards today before sweeping over the north overnight. Met Services' Heather Keats says warnings are in place to reflect what that front is doing.
5: The good news is the strong wind warning for severe northwest gales will end at 9 tonight. Then the winds turn south or southeast behind the front.
4: She says the heavy rain will then turn to snow, possibly reaching 25 to 30 centimetres in parts of Otago and northern Southland. Met Service has also issued a row snowfall warning for Haast Pass in place from 10 tomorrow morning to 8 a.m. Monday. It's a love story and Taylor Swift said yes. The pop singer and American football star Travis Kelce are officially married. The star-studded couple tied the knot at Madison Square Garden with many celebrities attending. Comedian Adam Sandler officiated the wedding. BBC correspondent Floyd Cush says it was a well-kept secret for a while.
6: The Taylor team did not let any details slip until we saw a billboard light up announcing the news, and Taylor's publicist confirmed that news a little bit later.
4: Police believe a string of six burglaries across Christchurch this morning are linked. Liquor stores and a pharmacy were among the businesses targeted within 90 minutes. Police say two stolen vehicles were used in the break-ins. A suspect vehicle was later spotted on QE2 Drive after another burglary around 6:40, but wasn't pursued because its occupant was driving dangerously and later found abandoned in Redwood. Officers say they're following every lead to identify those responsible and recover what's been stolen. Consumer NZ has launched an online portal to help air passengers learn about their rights. The group launched the flight complaints tool to improve the power imbalance between airlines and passengers. Campaigns manager Jessica Walker says disruption and delays can be incredibly stressful, so people shouldn't have to struggle to understand what they're entitled to. She says it's an area which needs special attention.
7: Consumer rights relating to aviation are really complicated. We've got people working at Consumer New Zealand who are consumer rights experts, and even they're not fully across it.
4: June was unseasonably warm, but not all regions saw sunshine alongside it. The average temperature was 10.6 degrees Celsius, the highest since 1909. Christchurch's Bromley saw a scorching 26-degree day on June the 20th. Earth Sciences New Zealand climate scientist Gregor Makara says the rising mercury had other effects too.
8: Related to the warmer temperatures was that we had a pretty underwhelming, I guess, start to the winter season in terms of snow.
4: The Garden City is buzzing with excitement ahead of tonight's sold-out clash between the All Blacks and France. Capacity at One NZ Stadium has been boosted to 30,000, with an additional 5,000 temporary seats added for the occasion. The All Blacks have played in post-quake Christchurch just 5 times, most recently in 2022 against Argentina.
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0: Argentina and the other code coming up shortly. But first, All Blacks prop Fletcher Newell expects running out in the black jersey tonight against France will be a completely new experience. Despite having played in 1NZ Stadium Takaha for the Crusaders at the end of the Super Rugby Pacific season, he believes the stadium's first full capacity event will draw a line for the city. As a local lad, Newell says the squad understand how cathartic having the All Blacks back tonight will be for all Cantabrians.
1: Still probably doesn't quite hit home when you run out there. It doesn't really feel like you're in Christchurch, and I think that's a testament to the people that built it and the design, and it's going to be an amazing atmosphere. The city deserves it.
0: 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Well, a footballing story for the ages at the FIFA World Cup, as Argentina had to dig deep to beat Minnows Cape Verde 3-2 in extra time in their round of 32 meeting in Miami. Cape Verde came back twice against the world champions, first to level it up at 1-1 and force the extra half hour, then equalising again in the 103rd minute after the reigning champions scored to make it 2-1. But the Argentina match winner came in the 111th minute, eventually ruled an own goal after a corner. Earlier, Egypt's talisman put the nail in Australia's coffin in audacious fashion in Dallas. The Faroes advanced the round of 16 at the World Cup after edging the Socceroos 4-2 on penalties. Egyptian captain Mo Salah showed zero nerves, chipping the ball down the throat of the goal with a panenka as he landed their third penalty.
2: If somebody will do it in the game, it would be me. More experienced than others, and just like I want to give them confidence. But you know, I decided last minute. I don't know if that's my last World Cup or not, but I had to do it.
0: Egypt face Argentina on Wednesday, and in today's final round of 32 game, Colombia scored against Ghana in the 14th minute in Kansas City. 35th minute now, 10 to go, and 1-0 to Colombia. I'm Richard Wayne. That's Newstalk ZB News and Sport with Sanderson Vitamins from selected independent health stores nationwide. It is 2:05. Jason Pine is next.
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4: Met Service Marine forecast for Christchurch. Northeast 20 knots, rising to 20, gusting 35, then turning northerly 20 late evening. Now to the forecast for Christchurch region. It's cloudy with a few spots of rain. Northeasterlies becoming gusty and then easing in the evening. An overnight low, 6 degrees. Tomorrow, fine with a few showers developing in the morning. Northerlies turning southwesterly, and you've got a high 13 degrees, overnight low 5. And Monday, a few showers turning to rain in the evening.
3: Today, history arrives in Christchurch. Here we go. Not just the first test of the year, not just the opening chapter of a new international competition, but the first ever All Blacks test at New Zealand's newest sporting cathedral.
5: We're almost ready to go.
3: The challenge is real. The expectations are enormous. And the road to the 2027 Rugby World Cup starts over.
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7: Yeah, welcome back into the show, 2:07. 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Until 3 at Robbie's Litchfield. The stadium is literally a stone's throw from here. And as the next few hours unfold, expect this place to get a lot busier. Biggest day on the New Zealand rugby calendar. The All Blacks kicking off their test season against France right here in Christchurch. Before the action gets underway, joined by someone who knows exactly what it's like to put the black jersey on, former All Blacks midfielder, key member of some outstanding Crusaders and Canterbury teams, and the scorer of one of the most iconic Super Rugby Grand Final tries.
8: One out.
9: It's a bit messy for the Crusaders, but they've got it now. And they charge him.
10: Jubilation everywhere.
11: Casey Laulala, it is.
10: It's a crucial try at this stage of the game.
7: It took Nisbo and TJ and Mix a little while to work out who it was. Fog final try scorer.

0: line that flag was, because we were trying to hold our knees together and you're still playing against these 20 year olds, and wow, honestly. But that's a real testament to him though, eh? And never in a million years I think he'll carry on and become the person, the player that he was and still is playing now, because he was just, yeah, he was just wild from the outside looking in. It was just, you know, he gave us so much trouble on the field against the Hurricanes. He was, looked like he was short fused, but man, it was a challenge. You know that you have to turn up, otherwise you'll just run rings around you. So, no, fair play to him, as we say.
1: And you're joining with a few of your former All Blacks teammates to get to the game tonight. You're looking forward to it. You would have been to the stadium for a Super Rugby game already, I'm sure, have you?
0: Yes, yes. Yeah. The Crusaders, they do very well. Going back to my story, it's like, it's another thing that we've noticed is that even us ex-players, the Crusaders still make sure that we're well looked after.
1: Love
0: it. It's so amazing. And they did a guard of honor for us the first game here. Every year we they contact us that we've got this gathering, that we're going to put on something for you, come to the game. Because life goes on and most of us have just moved on. And but to be able to be acknowledged from it, then it goes back to the to what the Crusaders is about.
1: Yeah.
0: And when you still live that, still and maintain that true to the to what it's about, it's pretty really special. And yeah, that Crusaders did it for us, and now the All Blacks, fair play, the All Blacks has done that as well. Although we have to do something. It's not a handout, guys. Come on.
1: Yeah. You've got to do a bit of promo work as well.
0: A bit of promo work. a tab here at the church. And I say, hey, look, whatever it takes. But we're happy to do that and also get amongst it, you know, real fans of the team and the All Blacks, and obviously just get around everyone. And I'm taking my son as well, which is so special.
1: Amazing.
0: Yeah.
1: Casey, great to meet you, mate. Great to see you. Thanks for stopping and enjoy the rest of today. And thanks for having a bit of a wander down memory lane with us.
0: No, Jase, thank you for having me, and go the ABs.
1: Go the ABs indeed. Casey Lalala joining us at Robbie's Litchfield on Test Match Saturday 2:22. When we come back, Rob Penny will join us here on Weekend Sport.
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8: Kia ora, this is James Daniels. My wife Diane and I have now downsized. We're in our new home in Elmbridge Mews. You know, elm like the tree, bridge like a bridge, and Mews like the All Black case. And we truly couldn't be happier. We're next to the stream opposite Preston's Park, close to Burwood Hospital. There's no body corp, but it is a community of downsizers. All our neighbours are at least 45 years old, meaning Elmbridge Mews is a quiet and peaceful little enclave. And I don't want to sound la-di-da, but these are highly spec'd, beautifully built homes. And the best bit is, we have fee simple titles, which means we get the capital gain. Now, the two-bedroom, single-level, standalone houses with internal access garaging have just been released. 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To find out where we are, search Elmbridge Mews. 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

0: forging his way. Brad Moore, there's a lot of experience there under the helmship of Scotty Hansen, who's vastly experienced, knows the organisation intimately. So I think they're in really good shape. We've got a little bit of, I guess, thinness in the roster around the midfield. We've had some fantastic players there now move on. Obviously, our skipper is David Harvilli. Can't speak highly enough of him and his contribution to the group. But he leaves it in good fettle. There's a couple of really exciting young lads coming through in that area, and all it means is the emphasis will have to probably just go off the midfield a little bit while, you know, the outsides and the forwards take on a more dynamic role as some of those younger men come into, you know, come on stream.
1: And what about for you, Rob? What is on the agenda for you now?
0: Watch a bit of cricket. I've got a couple of lads that are builders, and I've been on the job site for the last couple of weeks, which has been really refreshing. I'm just the dog body, but that's all right, you know. I love rugby passionately, and I'm not seeking anything anymore. You know, I'm getting to the age where there's a lot of exciting young coaches that are passionate and have the ability to push on. I don't want to be a handbrake for them, but if there's an opportunity to support, you know, to carry on supporting someone that might need a hand, I'll be there, and we'll just see where it leads. I've got a very open mind, but I'm also, I've been doing it for a long time, and a freshen up will be equally as exciting.
1: Brilliant. Well, I'm glad to know that we're not losing you from the game altogether. Just to finish, how do you reckon the All Blacks will go tonight?
0: Really good. I'm excited about the group they've got. One guy that hasn't been spoken about a lot, that because he's got an injury, is Lester Fainuku, and how he got our Player of the Year, and he dominated the season for us in that hybrid role, and it would have been beautiful to see him in the mix, but... he's not there at the moment, but I think sounds like there's a really good buzz inside the group, and they're excited to be here, and just a wonderful experience to see the All Black jersey run out under the roof, and be able to watch it from afar with the deep desire for New Zealand rugby that I have.
1: Love it, Rob. Love it. Gee, it's good to see you, mate. You're looking well. It must be the building site and being told what to do by your boys. I'm not sure I could handle that, but congrats on a great tenure with the Crusaders, mate, and a show of real resilience in that role. And thank you for always picking up the phone to me as well. You've always been willing to chat, and that is greatly appreciated. Great to see you, mate.
0: Yeah, thank you. It's always been a pleasure.
1: Rob Penny joining us at Robbie's Litchfield on Weekend Sport. Right, a sporting chance with the TAB. If you want to play, you know how the game works. 0800 80 10 80, a $150 bonus bet from the TAB to give away. We'll take caller number 5.
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9: 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Thanks, a huge thanks to Andy McDonald for pulling the show together. What's our exit song, mate?
10: 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Miley Cyrus today. 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
9: 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See you tomorrow to wrap the All Blacks test. Bye.

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1: Met Service Marine Forecast for Christchurch. Northeast 20 knots, rising to 20, gusting 35, then turning northerly 20 late evening. Now to the forecast for Christchurch region. It's cloudy with a few spots of rain. Northeasterlies becoming gusty and then easing in the evening. An overnight low 6 degrees. Tomorrow, fine with a few showers developing in the morning. Northerlies turning southwesterly and you've got a high 13 degrees. Overnight low 5. And Monday, a few showers turning to rain in the evening.
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0: So the yeah, way no, that
1: she,
0: was phrased...
1: She took down the social media post 100%.
0: And
1: has
0: And the way
1: commented.
0: That was phrased, it's not like she said... My work is supporting a range of different rangatahi. You know, it was talking about visiting in prison, and then if that hasn't happened, it's a lie, you know. But then at the same time, if she spoke to this and said, oh, well, what I meant was this, maybe it was just she was, as you say, showboating, as you say, she was kind of making it sound a certain way, and in fact, she's talking about work she has done.
1: And also, Karen Shaw's office, who's the relevant minister, says she hasn't submitted a single written parliamentary question to this office or asked a single oral question to the House and Minister Shaw.
2: Yeah, but in many ways, that is not the way Te Pāti Māori has rolled in this term. I struggle to see them at times as a serious parliamentary party because they don't look to make legislation or they don't look to take part in that whole, the whole thing down
1: democracy.
2: In Parliament.
1: Sorry.
2: Well, no, just no. I mean more the process of government, which isn't always. There's a time, of course, for the theatrical stuff, but there's also a time when you got to do the mahi, and I don't know if they have.
1: Yeah. Let's take a break, shall we? We're going to have a cup of tea and a lie down, and we'll come back and, talking about justice, the ex-lotto presenter who got onto a good gig there with 5 years of leave for not having to do his job. We'll be back in just a moment. It is 18 minutes to 4 News Talk ZB.
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1: Yes, welcome back. Mark Kreisel and Joe McCarroll are my guests. Now, this is an interesting one, guys, because the story about the ex-lotto host, Russell Harrison, who was paid by the Ministry of Justice for 5 years. He had a job for them for about

0: So
1: I knew we'd get the good stuff from you, Joe.
0: I think it is great to see the different restaurants that were recognised, and I think it's been a very tough year. Mm. In fact, it's a tough few years for Hospo. I think obviously for a lot of them it meant a lot. There are several restaurants just within the Auckland scene, which is where I'm most familiar, that I think were egregiously overlooked. Yeah. And that must be quite tough. I'm interested to see someone's kind of been parachuted in to try and assess this food scene. We did already have a grading system, which is the cuisine hat system, one hat, two hat, three hats. I would say that is probably more representative of true quality overall.
1: Okay, that's a good reminder for people as well. You want to see something that's been around a bit longer.
0: Compare things. But then at the same time, I think our food scene is incredible. I think it would be great if people viewed New Zealand as a food destination. They could come and try these incredible cuisines. Like, for instance, in that Michelin list, there's not a single, as far as I could see, a Chinese restaurant. I mean, that just seems an incredible omission to me. Like, it doesn't represent our food culture as I know it.
1: I love the fact that Paris Butters was on, maybe is still on, First Table. And if you'd gotten quickly, you could have gotten there, because that was one of the Michelin restaurants. But
2: they did seem to give a lot out.
1: There was a talk about, are we going to get any?
2: Yeah.
1: For $8 million, I was going to say, yeah.
0: I guess it is a metric that's very familiar to people overseas. It's something that people know. And
1: the only stat that I just wanted to query that was put out by Tourism New Zealand saying that 80-odd% of people come to New Zealand want to taste New Zealand food, as if that's going to bring people to New Zealand. But I'd love to travel all over the world. I'm not going to go for the food, but I'd like to eat it while I'm there. So the market of people who travel for Michelin stars is very niche. But you know, it's a positive rather than a negative.
2: One of the reasons I went to Sicily was because of the food. And when I was there, I realized they have what we have, which is proximity to the produce.
1: Yeah.
2: So everything's really close. Don't have to bring it in and that sort of thing. And that's something we can celebrate in New Zealand.
1: Right. We've got to whip off for a quick break. We'll be back in a tick at 4:07.
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2: Yes, welcome back to the panel. Well, only about 1 minute of the panel with Joe McCarroll and Mark Kreisel. Guys, I'm going to be watching the All Blacks tonight. I'm quite excited about Dave Rennie's tenure and see what the new look All Blacks look like. What do you think, Mark?
3: Same. And I love this new stadium in Christchurch. I love that Christchurch has this. I love that everybody's going to it and it's built a vibe. I'm big on vibes.
2: I tell you what, the Christchurch Stadium, the energy that goes with that stadium, it does feel like any team that the crowd are there to support's got the hometown advantage. Joe, you're going to be tuning in?
4: Oh, yeah. I mean, and I just think that's because it's got a roof and everyone's not freezing.
2: actually, I've been bagging Eden Park, but there are plans to turn Eden Park into quite a magnificent venue for a while.
3: No. Look at it. Look at the Christchurch one. It's in the middle of the city. You can walk there. You go past restaurants. You're living around that area. It's a pain in the ass going to any stadium in Auckland.
2: Well, wait till the CRL, and then we're back onto my favourite topic. When's it opening? Auckland Transport? Oh, well, we'll talk about that another time.
3: Did I play right into your hands there?
2: You did, Mark. You're going to be, and you're off on your, you know, your e-bike, you know?
3: I've got a really great story in the Herald tomorrow.
2: Oh, good, good. Guess what? You can't tell us what it is because we've got to go. Mark Kreisel and Joe McCarroll back next with
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21: It's 4 o'clock. I'm Sandy Hodge. An emergency response is underway at Christchurch Airport.

0: are a couple and you're brought together, it's part of building a life together. You would imagine that that's the first home of at least two or three, if not, you know, several.
1: Yeah, I see that in my own situation, right? My wife had a house down in Christchurch. It was a very nice house for her first property. But then when we moved up here, she sold that. I was investing in property. Then we've got into where we currently live. But our plan probably is in 7 years. If there are a couple of little, a little bit of a pitter-patter of little feet, then you probably would decide to trade up because you need a couple of extra bedrooms.
0: Gosh, it feels like there's an announcement coming here. I'm loath to read that. By the way, I found your next house, which is our property of the week.
1: I look forward to seeing that.
0: Oh, it is quite something. But I don't want to, I almost feel I can't read this, the first text message that's come through, but it is quite funny. From Ken, it says, buying your first house is a bit like marriages. Your first is new and exciting, but there's always going to be another one. Thank you, Ken. Anyway, we'd love to hear from you on this. How do you view the property ladder? Is it just something for you where you'd just be happy to get your foot on the bottom rung and hang in there for grim death or life, what it would be? Or are you one of those, or are you looking at it and going, well, no, this is our plan. I've got it all mapped out. We'll find a house. We'll start to nudge the mortgage down a bit. Then we'll look for something else in 5 or 10 years' time. 0800 80 10 80. Or is the lowest rung of the property ladder still something that, you know, is a bit of a pipe dream? 0800 80 10 80. Text 9292, and we look forward to you giving us a call on 0800 80 10 80. Right, we'll be back in just a tick. It's 4:22.
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0: Yes, welcome back to the One Roof Radio Show. The property ladder, is it still a ladder, or is it just a ladder with one rung? Not going to climb very far with that sort of ladder, is it? Anyway, Ed McKnight's my guest. 0800 80 10 80. Jack, hello.
14: How are you going? Yeah, no, it's quite an interesting dynamics we're in at the moment. Like,
8: the problem is that the standard of housing has got so high, so all the landlords have had to put so much money into these houses.
0: Yeah.
8: Now that, like, if you build a brand new house and you build it for yourself, the standard for yourself is lower than the standard that you put in for a tenant. So now it's come cost ineffective to actually be a landlord. Look, I've got one company that does $2 million. It's got $2 million worth of assets in it. It makes $45,000 a year profit after taxes and only got $100,000 mortgages. So it's got to this, not worth being in there.
1: That's really interesting there, Jack. So $2 million worth of houses.
8: Only got $100,000 mortgage. So it's got this.
0: Oh, sorry, we're just losing you, Jack, and we've lost you. You can call back if you're listening on the radio. We just lost Jack there for a second. I think he went into a dead patch, but you were going to say it, Ed?
1: Well, it's quite interesting. If you've got $2 million worth of houses and you've got only a 100K mortgage, that's nothing of a mortgage, right? So $45,000 after taxes, I'm just calculating the numbers in my head. If you were on, say, a 4.5% gross yield, that's the average in New Zealand that people get. That'd be $90,000 worth of rent, getting down to $45,000 after taxes. Well, actually, you might not be too far off with those numbers because you've got operating costs, of course. Like, so if you've got $90,000 worth of rent coming in off those properties, by the time you pay your rates, maintenance and insurance, that might easily be $20,000 on that. That gets you down to $70,000. Depending on your tax rate, you could be down at $45,000. Those are the numbers.
0: Hey, Jack made a comment there just about the standard being different. If you're building a house for yourself, the standard is different to what it would have to be if you were building as a landlord. Is that because of what you have to have in there? And that, I don't understand that. What's that?
1: There's a couple of things going on. So if you rent out your property, it's got to meet the healthy home standards. Now, nobody would disagree, I think, with the idea that it's important that landlords provide safe, warm, dry homes. We want people living in healthy homes. I do have an issue with the healthy home standards in that I think it's a bit of a misnomer. And some of the guidelines, or they're not guidelines, but some of the requirements are at times too stringent. So, for example, we've seen people who want to change their own homes that they've lived in quite happily for maybe 5-6 years. They want to turn them into a rental property. You've got to go get a healthy homes assessment. Your property that you happily lived in for 6 years yourself might not meet the standards, the healthy home standards, to get it across the line. I was speaking to a property investor the other day. They were going to move out of their house, got the assessment done, but there's a little bit of a draft across some of the windows where there's a little bit of a draft coming through. Now, that never bothered them, right? But in order to rent that out, they've got to replace the latches. I mean, I'll give you the example. Like my bedroom, right above my bed, there's a little draft that comes through the window. It doesn't bother me. But if I was going to rent my house out, I would need to replace all of those latches. Same thing with heat pumps and lounges. So you need to have a heat pump that is strong enough that on the coldest day of the year, in the middle of the night, right? So if the tenant wants to go in there at 2 a.m. in the morning on the coldest day of the year, you have to have enough heating to get that property up to 18 degrees, even though it is the coldest point of the year. Now, that often has meant that landlords have put in quite supersized heat pumps in there, sometimes to such a degree that our property management company says that, tenants won't even turn it on because they're too big for the space. So sometimes it's just a bit overkill in terms of the regulation in there. Do you know what I mean? There's a difference between healthy home standards and actually what is legitimately a normal person would call a healthy
0: it's
1: home.
0: It's funny what you get used to. I mean, just remember flatting in Dunedin. Oh, my God. I mean, the flat we had in Dunedin with a 17-foot stud, it was an old pub. So the ceiling was as high, you know, with single, just probably a 5mm thick piece of glass and sash windows that probably didn't really close. But I must admit, I did probably get the odd chest infection that I just thought you got in winter. But maybe that was actually because it wasn't a particularly flash place to flatten. Good place for parties, of course, but anyway. The whole thing about building a place so it's landlords are different than tenants. If you were building a place, actually, how would you sort of build it with? What would you build it with? Is it the actual? I'm trying to think of the word for it. It's not the actual construction of a place, is it?
1: No, it's about what goes in it. So yeah. We've actually seen, because we at Opus Partners deal with property developers all the time, right? So we might help somewhere between 400 and 600 Kiwis invest in property every single year. And one thing that we, when the Healthy Home Standards came out, that we realized is not every brand new property, even though it is brand

0: are paying off. But I just don't want people to think that that's a sort of normal return. But generally speaking, I would agree with the sequencing of what they're talking about. We often see that property is a very good wealth builder, because if you buy a property that's worth $500K and you put in your $100,000 deposit, so 20% deposit, if it doubles in value, you made $500K off your $100,000 deposit. And so that's the leverage side, right? Like, you use a mortgage to buy property, and if it doubles in value, you keep all of those gains. You don't have to share them with the bank. And at the moment, you don't really have to share them with the tax man in most cases either. So it's a really good way to build wealth. But then when we're thinking about, okay, I've made my money now, and $2 million is a great amount of money. If I think about a lot of our clients at OPIS, where we create financial plans for them, $2 million, $2.5 million, that's what a lot of people are aiming for, right? Mm. And so they build their wealth in property. Then we're like, all right, let's get out of that. Time to live off it. Maybe you put it into a really nice diversified managed fund or investment portfolio, and you gradually spend it over time, right? That's a pretty normal way to sequence your investing.
1: Is that actually what most property investors would do these, I mean, would do now, is they see property as the intermediate sort of part of their investment strategy and then get out of it because low hassle, and just get it into managed funds once you've made enough. How many investors actually stay on the property ladder?
0: Well, if we think about Jack's point, he made a really good point that he had $2 million worth of property, $1.9 mil worth of equity, and he's like, gosh, my cash flow return is pretty low, right? And so that's why you typically can spend more money per year if you sell up, put it into a nice diversified investment portfolio, gradually spend that over time. That's what we call the nest egg strategy, or what I call it in my book. The other strategy is the golden goose.
1: That's what you call it in what book?
0: In my book, Wealth Plan. I wrote a book a couple of years ago, by the way.
1: Oh,
0: I'll give you a copy if you like.
1: Where's my copy?
0: I'll bring you a copy. Yeah. I'll even sign it. Right there, we go for you.
1: Look, that could be worth something one day. Is it a first edition
0: probably
1: print?
0: Puts it down. No, we're actually up to the third print run.
1: Gosh, you're at flash, aren't you?
0: Well, we did about 4,000 or 5,000 copies, which is pretty good for New Zealand.
1: Yeah.
0: So we've got the nest egg strategy where you sell up, diversified portfolio, gradually spend it. The other one is what Jack's doing, which is we call the golden goose, which is you keep your properties and you just live off the rental return. Now, the good thing about that is you've always got your house rather than gradually spending the money. And on top of that, the other benefit is that rental income is really, really stable, right? Mm. Like, typically, no matter what happens, your tenants almost always pay the rent. And so while it is typically a lower cash flow return because you've got some tax in there, it can be quite stable. So those are the two paths that you'd go down. And we've kind of had two examples of that with our correspondence today on the text machine.
1: We have. We've got a few bits of correspondence. Gosh, time flies, isn't it? It's 21 minutes to five. By the way, just a little bit of trivia for you. When I mentioned first editions, because I like to digress. You know how you talk about first editions of your book. I had a caller the other day. We'd had a woman who owned a secondhand bookstore. And one of my other callers called up and said, oh, can you maybe get her to ask? I'm looking for a first edition of Ian Fleming's Casino Royale, because I'm quite keen to get a copy of it. And I Googled, and I said, well, unfortunately, if she finds that you're not getting it, because guess how much a first edition of Casino Royale is worth?
0: $65,000 American.
1: $166,000 American.
0: Wow, really?
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1: 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I think it's about, you know, collecting, having it in your hot little hands. 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
7: Yes, the One Roof Property of the Week is an I'm going to give you the address right now. You can go and have a look at it because it is. I don't mean this crudely, but the expression is property porn because it really is just absolutely, you've just got to go and have a look at it. It's one of Auckland's finest waterfront residences. So many people, if you've been to Auckland, you've gone to the shore and you've had a wander around the rocks in Takapuna, the good chance you will have walked past this place. It is, it's described as a Cape Cod inspired home that's been reimagined by architect Jack McKinney. Six en-suited bedrooms, large home office. The one that stood out to my producer, he actually mildly had his attention than the home cinema. He's like, oh, like the look of this. It's like, whether it had the cinema or not was meant nothing either way for me. But it is a stunning, the address is 29 Minnehaha Avenue in Takapuna. Six bedrooms, six bathrooms, six car garage. And I think the rateable value, we don't know how much it is, but the rateable value was around $12 million, I think. So, Ed, your next time, property ladder step up.
8: There's gonna be quite a few rungs having to be climbed, right? I think, you know, there might be about 1,000 rungs for me to get on there. But one thing that stuck out to me, about 600 metres squared is that property. Now, if I think about some of the properties I own, they might be 70 square metres. If it's like a small rental, my own house, I think it's about 230 something. This property would be about three times the size of my house, right?
7: It is gorgeous. Interestingly, they staged it with 20 seconds to go. With no furniture. Normally you'd see your house dressed up, but it's maybe they're letting you know how much space you've got, which is a lot. Anyway, go and check it out. Gorgeous property, 29 Minnehaha. If you win lotto, you might just be able to afford it. Hey, Ed, good to see you, mate.
8: Thanks for having me, Tim. We'll see you next time.
7: Yep. Sarah Chatwin next for the
9: Every Kiwi
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0: concerns and you just want to be honest about them. And if your child is very defensive, well, that might be sending a signal of something untoward. Or, you know, if they're able to have that conversation with you, that's great. But also, there can be people who do things in their youth and are part of, you know, things in their youth, and then they, you know, are rehabilitated. They are a really positive part of society and our community. So we don't want to be too judgmental in these situations.
1: You don't want to turn your son or daughter into a, you know, star-crossed lovers. You know, yes, where everyone's against them, the Romeo and Juliet, which that doesn't end too well, by the way.
0: No.
1: Spoiler alert for anyone who's thinking of going to see a Shakespeare. Wouldn't that? God, that'd be funny, isn't it? Just somebody going, I didn't realise it was so tragic at the end.
0: Yes,
1: well, it's got some lovely, lovely stuff in the interim. But that is, because you don't want to. I always wonder whether most of the time you have to let things play out.
0: Oh, I think if you have really serious concerns for safety,
1: you are
0: obviously going to have a conversation at some point. I think that's just a no-brainer. But I think that sometimes you can push your point of view. And that can almost make your child want to do what you don't want them to do. And the research suggests that, you know, there can be that kind of a double-edged sword, because you are well-meaning, but these conversations can often have relationship or relational uncertainty between parent and child, because, you know, everybody's walking around on tenterhooks or walking around on eggshells because they're not quite sure what the other one's agenda is. You don't want to be a parent who says, you know, it's my way or the highway and this is the person you should have, because as parents, we don't know that for certain. But you also want to have their safety at the forefront.
1: Yeah. We'd love your calls on this, by the way. 0800 80 10 80. We've got Jimmy there. We might just quickly take the break and we'll come back with him in just a moment. 0800 80 10 80. When is it okay to interfere in your children's friendships or relationships, and how would you go about it if that were the case? Because we all know the case of every teenager. If you can remember back, there was a time when you thought that no one had ever felt like you feel. It's like, no, Mum, you don't understand. I really love her. It's like, I do understand that feeling. No, you don't understand, Mum. You don't get it. And every teenager's been there. So can you actually intervene? 0800 80 10 80. It's 19 and a half past five.
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3: Kia ora, this is James Daniels. My wife Diane and I have now downsized. We're in our new home in Elmbridge Mews. You know, elm like the tree, bridge like a bridge, and Mews like the All Black case. And we truly couldn't be happier. We're next to the stream opposite Preston's Park, close to Burwood Hospital. There's no body corp, but it is a community of downsizers. All our neighbours are at least 45 years old, meaning Elmbridge Mews is a quiet and peaceful little enclave. 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And the best bit is, we have fee simple titles, which means we get the capital gain. 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

0: also, I think it's not only about the person that is bullying the other individual. It's about the group that supports that behaviour. So it's all as bad as each other. And no, I wouldn't want my kids to be part of that at all. And that deserves a conversation, because that is something that really attacks the self-esteem of youth today. Cyberbullying, physical bullying, you know, it just makes kids feel so bad about themselves. And half the time, well, most of the, every time, it is not warranted. There is another way to go about things as opposed to bullying. It's just such a worthless, you know, endeavor.
1: Well, gosh, it's quite a chunky topic, isn't it?
0: It's
1: got my pulse rate up, because I was just remembering all these old sort of mistakes I made when I was a kid, and how unbelievably surprised I was at how chilled out my mum was about certain aspects of relationships. And you realise, gosh, you know, they were young people once as well.
0: Exactly.
1: And I think that's when I realised my mum was kind of awesome, because I thought she would come raining the hellfire on me for something once, and she was just like, it's all got a bit much, hasn't it?
0: She just sounds lovely, like my mum. We were very lucky people, weren't we?
1: We were indeed. Hey, Sara, lovely to see you.
0: Nice to see you too, Tom.
1: And yeah, we'll catch you next. Look forward to next time. Thanks for all your feedback, by the way, people. I do like to sort of respond to most of the stuff that I get in, unless it's purely hate mail. But anyway, none of that today. It's 12 minutes to 6. We're catching up with Superman Christopher Reeve for the sports wrap in just a moment. News Talk ZB.
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11: It's 6 o'clock. Good evening. I'm Joe Gilfillan. Transporting New Zealand is calling a suite of incoming road rule changes safe and sensible. The raft of changes later this year include allowing children aged 12 and under to ride bicycles on the footpath and e-scooters being allowed to use cycle lanes. Transporting New Zealand policy advisor Mark Stockdale says it's safer keeping children and e-scooters off the road.
12: With heavy vehicles, they do have blind spots, and so it can be difficult to see someone who's on an e-scooter. They don't take up a lot of space.
11: Pekatahi Bridge in the Taniatua area south of Whakatane on State Highway 2 is now closed for maintenance until Thursday. Detours are in place via Taniatua Road, Valley Road, Arawa Road, Hinemoa Street and State Highway 30 through Awakere. Crews are replacing parts of the worn-down bridge to ensure it's safe and reliable. Today's rain is just the beginning of a wet start to the school holidays. Heavy rain and wind warnings cover parts of the South Island, with the front moving north overnight. Snow's forecast tomorrow morning, possibly reaching 25 to 30 centimetres in parts of Otago and northern Southland. Met Services' Heather Keats says a developing low pressure system will then bring more rain and snow next week, and the entire country will be affected. Defence Minister Chris Penk is off to Turkey for NATO summit events and talks with international partners. Joey Dwyer reports.
13: The minister will attend the NATO Summit Defence Industry Forum and meet counterparts from allied countries, including members of the Indo-Pacific Four. He says the visit is about strengthening ties, sharing views on global security, and exploring opportunities for New Zealand defence businesses. He leaves tomorrow and returns on July 10th.
11: Organisers of the Young Farmer of the Year competition say the depth of talent

0: So in some ways, getting the first test under your belt is almost it's exciting. It's almost a bit of a relief. You're finally underway. You've come together from all your different franchises. There's a lot of learning and connecting in that first period. And then you just want to get out there and play. You know, that's what they want to do. So, I think it will have been a really busy little period for the guys getting ready and preparing and getting to know the new coaching group. So they'll just be excited about getting out there and finally being able to put that all into place on the field.
1: Yeah, as are we, and looking to watch them play tonight. Ruben, always great to catch up. Thanks for taking the time.
0: Hey, no problem. Pleasure.
2: Thank you, Ruben. Ruben Thorne there with us on our test match build-up. 6:18. Next up, we'll get you inside the All Blacks camp. Loose forward Wallace Setiti after this.
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2: 6:21 here as we build towards a 7:10 kickoff at One New Zealand Stadium at Tikaha. All Blacks v France, first test match of 2026. Wallace Setiti will play his 20th All Blacks test tonight, coming off the bench in the number 20 jersey. Our rugby editor and match commentator Elliot Smith caught up with Wallace Setiti earlier in the week.
11: All right, Wallace Setiti, great to chat as always. I think we spoke at the end of last year before the Welsh test, and a fair bit's changed since then. How are you finding the different All Blacks environment?
12: Yeah, oh, it's definitely different. Obviously, you've got some experienced campaigners here, both in the management and in the players. So, you know how New Zealanders are, we just get on with the work and we make do wherever we need to. And, we just carry on with the work and it's been enjoyable. It's been a big, I guess, week and a bit now, and just been enjoying every moment.
11: What do you focus on as a group, given you have, as always, get a very short window to prepare for this first test of the year?
12: Yeah, we just want to really dial in into how we want to play, and a lot of detail comes with that, and a lot of work ethic, and a lot of ball up footy, and hopefully we'll be able to show it on Saturday.
11: Is the basics a focus for Dave Rennie and co, getting the basics right?
12: Oh, yeah, 100%. A lot of stuff are more simpler now just because we're focusing on the basics, and rugby can be a complicated game if you make it, but at the same time it's just about throwing the footy around, and we'll make sure we're pretty good at it, so yeah.
11: For you personally, you had that pretty scary injury in the Reds game. How have you recovered since then?
12: Yeah, it's been pretty good. Obviously, it's

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3: 6:38 here on Newstalk ZB. Kickoff time for 10 past 7 here at One New Zealand Stadium at Te Kaha. A massive night for the All Blacks and in particular for their new head coach, Dave Rennie. He is standing by in the tunnel with Elliot Smith.
4: Well, Dave, what are the key messages that you've imparted this week ahead of the first test of the season?
5: We've got a lot of detail on our game. We've been really rapt with the guys. They've got to understand we've got a little bit of a license to play. We're keen for them to play what's in front of them. And it doesn't mean we won't kick and try and build some pressure that way. But, I hope they embrace it. We've had a real mindset around optimism, brilliant at basics, and we'll need to see a massive work ethic and brutality come with that.
4: Has an indoor stadium changed the way that you might play?
5: Well, I think what it allows us to know is in preparation that we're going to have a dry ball in good conditions. So it just means that some of the things we're doing tactically, we're not reliant on the weather. So that's exciting.
4: Late change, just talk us through the reason why.
5: Yeah, Paddy just got a slight niggle on Thursday. We left him out of a captain's run yesterday and you're just not quite right, and it's not worth risking that. So pretty exciting for Jamie Hannah and his family debuting in Christchurch. So awesome for him.
4: Good luck tonight.
5: Cool, thanks, man.
3: That is All Blacks head coach Dave Rennie with Elliot Smith ahead of his first test match as All Blacks head coach. 21 away from 7, another break, and then we'll bring in our expert analyst for tonight's call on Newstalk ZB, former All Blacks loose forward, current Crusaders assistant coach Matt Todd. He is with us right after this.
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3: 18 away from 7. 10 past 7 is kickoff. Delighted to welcome to our Newstalk ZB commentary tonight a man who knows exactly what it takes to wear the black jersey. He played 25 test matches for the All Blacks, was one of the most respected open side flankers of his generation, won many Super Rugby titles.

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6: For 7 long months.
7: And we're underway. France looking for the first points of the game.
6: The black jersey has waited.
7: For 50 metres out.
6: Dormant. Waiting for its next chapter. Waiting for another beginning.
8: They've got numbers. Yes, they caught up.
6: Tonight in Christchurch, a new era arrives where the off-field drama becomes on-field action with a new voice.
9: I understand the responsibility and the honour to be in this role.
6: A new vision.
9: Obviously new management. The way they want to play the game is pretty exciting.
6: A new standard.
10: The game's moving faster. Teams are probably being a little bit more ambitious.
6: Dave Rennie.
11: I'm excited for the new players, for the squad we've assembled.
6: His first test is All Blacks head coach.
11: It's been a long time coming, I guess.
6: Where plans become reality.
11: And it's not easy to pick because there's so much talent out there. There's some really good players that we've left out.
6: Promises become performance.
11: A massive work ethic, the ability to beat defenders and finishes key.
6: And every decision, every carry, every tackle will begin shaping the road ahead towards the 2027 Rugby World Cup. France, brilliant entertainers, fearless challenges, speed.
12: Gael Jacou, taken just a metre short. The French are over!
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14: A very good evening, 4 away from 7 o'clock and about 14 minutes away from the first All Blacks test of 2026 under the new coach, Dave Rennie. Sold out 1NZ Stadium in Christchurch, the scene for this match. And the city has been abuzz for the last few days with the All Blacks in town. They haven't visited too often, as we well know, over the last 15 years. Tests have been few and far between for obvious reasons. But now there is no excuse. The All Blacks back in town. A sold-out crowd of 30,000 to watch this game, the first test to be played at 1NZ Stadium. Both teams have now departed the field. The formalities will soon begin. The action will soon begin. Good opportunity to run you through the two sides for tonight. At fullback for the visitors, France, Max Spring. Damien Penaud returns on the right wing for his 60th test after being dumped for the Six Nations. Left wing is Teo Adesogbi. Fabien Braubourg in the centre jersey. 12 is Yoram Moifana.

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8: We do have head contact and it is foul play. It meets the yellow card threshold, number 10.
7: Ruben Love yellow carded. And the opening, 2 minutes 20, probably couldn't have gone worse for the All Blacks, I don't think. Roygaard looking for quick ball. Out to the back it goes. McKenzie, Jordy Barron. Will Jordan's there. Jordan for the right wing corner. Flies through the air. I think he's there. I think it's 7-5. And I think that is Will Jordan's 46th test try. Now Lakai. Lakai drawing and passing to Clark. To Lakai. The All Blacks in for their second of the night. Peter Lakai makes no mistake from dead in front. France back in front, 13-12. They peel away, Cody Taylor. Taylor goes high into contact, taking 2 metres short. Oh, it's opened up for Roygaard. Roygaard scores. French parted like the Red Sea. Cam Roygaard says thank you very much. On the strike of half-time, extends the All Blacks lead to 19-13 at the break. Indeed, 19-13 at half-time. The All Blacks with 3 tries in that first spell. Matt Todd, I guess we talked a little bit before the game about the loose forward trio. What have you made of the way that they've operated as a pack so far?
9: Yeah, I think they've been impactful. Obviously, Artie had a couple of big moments early when they were a man down. He wins that turnover, quick tap, gets on, gets some sort of a metre out from the try line. Peter Lucker of the try, some support play, some great hands. And they've been busy. Luke Jacobson physical in the collision area. They've got through their work. Artie always sniping around the ruck. And I think what I've enjoyed from the forwards, when they've had to carry, they've been direct and physical. When they've needed to go out the back, their skills have been good in the backs. We can give us them in complementing each other nicely.
7: Sam Dowry mentioned just before half-time, but he's been exceptional in the first 40. We mentioned before the game that Dowry, Lord and the potential debutant and Hannah obviously don't have much experience between them, but Dowry in particular has stood up in that first 40.
9: Oh, massively. With his core roles around, you know, set-piece kickoffs, but then his busyness in the carry and his effectiveness. He's been just denting the line. It's not line breaks, but he's denting the lines. It's quick ball. The ball's there for Roygaard to be able to play on top. And when he has had to distribute, his skill set's been on as well. So he's had a great first half, and he's really, I guess, come of age out there tonight.
7: Ruben Love will want

0: that first 2 minutes back, but once he got back on, pretty impressed by the way that he is distributed and hasn't overplayed his hand necessarily. A couple of nice breaks through the middle, but he's been quite good, I think. What do you made of his
1: performance? Yeah, absolutely. Like I say, hasn't overplayed his hand, but what he's done really well. And, you know, often, well, you can get rattled if you with that early yellow card, but he hasn't let him affect him. He's come back on, he's played his game, he's looked dangerous. Nice little half line break from a counter attack, a nice break from the scrum, and he's done his basics well and looked dangerous.
0: He has indeed. The All Blacks leading 19-13 at half time. They'll be happy with that, Matt Todd, given, as we said before the break, it feels like they've dominated, especially the back half of that first spell, but perhaps didn't get the rewards, last pass is not sticking, but you go on with a 6-point lead, you can just play a little bit from in front as you begin the second spell in a few moments' time.
1: Yeah, I think that try before half time was massive, just to get their nose in front, but they've clearly shown the way they want to play, and it's created, you know, a couple of last passes, which you'd expect when it's your first hit out, you've been together 10 days, you're not all going to be perfectly in sync, so, but you can clearly see what they're trying to do, everyone seems clear on their role, and it's creating plenty. I think, you know, the message from Dave Rennie will be just be really hard on your execution, your depth, your timing, be clear who you're running off, and if they get that part right, we could be in for a great second half.
0: Absolutely, the crowd being treated to a light show, looks wonderful under the roof here at 1NZ Stadium. Sorts of magic, but I don't know how it works, but it's looking fantastic on the turf. We'll take a quick break here again on News Talk ZB at 8:04, back with the second half after this from Christchurch.
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3: Welcome back into 1NZ Stadium in Christchurch. 7 after 8 as well. After full-time, we'll get your reaction with Jason Pine on 0800 80 10 89 292 for a text as the All Blacks reserves come out and go through a few drills at halftime. Jamie Hanna among them. If you just jumped in your car, tuning in now, Jamie Hanna, a chance of a potential debut. One of three uncapped players now on the bench, with Patrick Tuipulotu ruled out with a calf injury. Let's run you through a few of the stats at halftime. I think they tell an interesting story. Possession 57% to the All Blacks, 43% to France. Territory is 50-50, which is interesting. This one that stood out to me, ruck speed, 3.3 seconds for the All Blacks average ruck speed, 3.78 for France. Super rugby, a lot of that's up around 4, 4.5 seconds. That's lightning quick from both teams, Matt Todd, that

0: My day will follow at 10, but half an hour for you to get your thoughts across on 0800 80 10 80. Alan, hold there with you right after this.
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0: 29 away from 10. Alan, thank you for holding. Good evening.
9: Yeah, no worries, Jason. I've not called you before, but I guess it 10 minutes into the game, I thought, aren't we glad that they sent the second string team down? You know, the commentators and that were saying, oh, it's a second string team. And I thought, well, that's lucky, isn't it? what a great game, though, eh?
0: Yeah, and Alan, I think that's the thing about France. It doesn't matter if it's a B team, a C team, supposedly. I mean, we put labels
9: they're
0: on these things.
9: With,
0: yeah, they are tough. Yeah. Honestly, put a French rugby jersey, you know, a Le Bleu jersey on a Frenchman, and then put them up against the All Blacks, and something happens. It's in their DNA. They just become magnificent players who seem to test us every time we play them. I don't know why we don't learn. I don't know why we keep writing them off, Alan.
9: I know. It's weird. You can't say that before a game. It happens quite a lot. It's a bit of no say or something, you know. I don't know. But, yeah, it would be great, you know, if we could just go, well, this will be a great game. You know, let's not worry about what team it is. They know what they're doing. But who they're sending down.
0: Yeah, Alan, you know, it doesn't matter who they send, right? They just, guys we haven't heard of, guys we're not that familiar with, guys who, you know, who I'm sure will continue to be very good French players. I thought it was a really good test match. They absolutely contributed.
9: Brilliant.
0: A lot of pace, for both sides. I really enjoyed the test match.
9: Yeah, I did too. It was thoroughly good, and congratulations to Elliot and yourself for your, it's brilliant. I would always listen to the radio before I watch the TV.
0: Very kind of you, Alan. Thank you. Matt Todd was a great addition tonight too. It was great to have former All Black Matt Todd, assistant coach of the Crusaders, alongside. He just brought a level of detail that I really enjoyed listening to and really added to our coverage as well. Alan, thanks for your call. Appreciate it. Ella, good evening.
10: Good evening.
0: What did you make of it?
10: Well, I've actually never listened to rugby as a comment from the commentary side, as in listening to the radio. And I thought it was bloody ripper to listen to. Like, I was on the edge of my

0: The atmosphere was pretty loud sideline, I can tell you. 0800 80 10 80, back with more calls in a moment. 22 away from 10.
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6: 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Have your say with Jason Pine. 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
0: 9:40, another 20 minutes or so for you to have your say on the All Blacks front test match. Your immediate reaction is what we're after. Often your gut reaction is a pretty good reaction. What did you see out there? What immediately stood out to you? What would you like to see improve next week? I mean, there's a lot of improvements. It's the first test of the year. The first test of any year is never going to be perfect, as we talked about during the commentary. There's always going to be teething problems. They've had, what did Ruben Love say? They've had six training sessions on the grass together. That's all. Only six. And while a lot of these players have played All Blacks rugby together before, they're implementing a brand new game plan, being taught to them by a brand new coach who wants things done a certain way. And you can see the bones of what Dave Rennie is after by watching tonight. The pace with which the game was played. The intent to not give the defensive line time to reshape themselves. It was really, really evident that Dave Rennie wants this team to play with pace and with intent. And one guy I think who's going to absolutely love playing the system, because this is a part of his DNA anyway, is Cam Roygaard. But Cam Roygaard tonight was excellent, apart from his two tries. Just the way he creates uncertainty in the minds of his opposites and opposition defenders. His booming left boot. For a while now, I think we've known that Cam Roygaard was far and away the best halfback in New Zealand. And I know Cortez Ratama only got a few minutes tonight, but the display from Cam Roygaard tonight was just another example of the extremely high quality number nine we have on our hands here. Chris, hi mate.
7: Hey Pliny, how are you?
0: I'm good, Chris. I'm very good. How are you, mate?
7: Yeah, not too bad. Great game. Hey, there's just one person that I'd like to shout out about is Caleb Clark. He sort of went missing near the back line a few times.
0: Yeah, the ball didn't go the way necessarily tonight of Caleb Clark, did it? He's a powerful runner. He's in the team because he's got under the high ball. He didn't necessarily get peppered that much tonight. Yeah, a bit of a quieter game for Caleb. I think you're probably right.
7: When that Wellington guy, I can't remember his name, he didn't show me enough either.
0: Yeah, again, yeah, Fehi Whiniaga Nofo on debut.
7: Yeah, that's the one.
0: Yeah, it just felt...

0: After 10.
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0: News Talk ZB, it's in my day. The Bee Gees from 1976. You should be dancing. And of course, you will be, unless you're French. What a win for the All Blacks. A very close game, but boy, wow, gee, flip. I tell you what, there's another game on at the moment, which I'll keep you abreast of. And Australia have just scored. They're playing Ireland, and it's 5-0 to Australia at this point. My money's on Ireland, always will be, unless they're playing the All Blacks, of course. When you ask that special person, will you, and you can see them going, oh my God, what is he doing? Or she, dropping down to one knee, and before you've got the words out, they're going, no, no, what are you doing? Stop it. Stop being stupid. No. And you're thinking, well, this isn't going well. Or maybe it went very well. I booked a table in a restaurant in Wellington that's not there anymore on Oriental Bay. It was called Salt. And I was nervous. I had a big bunch of roses hidden out the back in the kitchen. I thought they'd forgotten. I kept looking at the waiter like I was constipated, like, you know, that kind of look of, where are your toilets? But it was really, where are the roses? Oh, and it was great. I loved it. I loved being married. I was married for a heck of a long time, actually. I don't want to talk about it. You can watch, if it's going to upset you, don't call me. But I tell you what, you might have a great story about the proposal, about what makes a good marriage. What makes a good marriage last? How have you lasted in your marriage? How many marriages have you had? How many is too many? What makes a good relationship last? Maybe you're not married for whatever reason. If you're in a long-term relationship but you decided against marriage, why? And how long have you been together? I want you to tell me all of these stories tonight. You don't have long. I'm only here for another hour and 40-something minutes. My maths is terrible. It looks like, well, there's a clock in front of me. I can't work it out. 16 past 10, 0800 80 1080 and 9292 on the text.
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3: Big expansion of the Early Childhood and Rich Language Program, of course, goes from 65 to 525 ECE outlets. Erica Stanford's in charge of all of this. How do you measure it, and how do you know it works?
4: The Dunedin study have been...

0: got better?
1: Things sure got you. You were only 17 when she proposed. We were married when she was just 19.
0: Yeah.
1: We lasted 49 years. Unfortunately, I lost her 8 years ago.
0: Oh, I'm
1: but
0: sorry
1: a
0: to hear
1: magnificent
0: that.
1: Marriage. Never a cross word. I had a few jugs of milk thrown at me in those times.
0: But, what was this, apart from dodging projectiles like that, what's the secret to a long marriage?
1: You just got to get on and talk.
0: I think that's, I think that's part of it, yeah. The thing about talking, though, is that people say that. They say that, the secret to a good relationship is talking. And they're usually the person doing all of the talking. I think the secret is probably to finish that sentence and say, and listening. Because you can talk to a wall and have no problems at all, you know. But you've got to learn to listen too. And it sounds like you've mastered both, Dave. It sounds like 49 years is very special. I love that story. I love it. It was. I was kind of wondering, where are we going? Where are we going with this one? Is this kind of a bit sort of Epstein files? But we didn't go there, which was good. In 49 years, wow! What's not to love there? 0800 80 1080. Loving it so far. We've just started, we're not here for a long time, just a good time. But like some marriages, really. 26 past 10. Jane and Matthew, stand by.
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0: 29 past 10 in the rugby being played in Australia, Ireland and Australia. It's 10-7 to the Aussies. The Irish are very close to scoring. They're right on the line there. Which is a bit like getting married, I guess. You know, for some people it's like, oh, this feels like a good time. I'm very close to asking the question, and then it goes on and on and on. And for whatever reason, it doesn't happen. And some people are very happy in that situation. Others go, when is he going to, or she, when is this going to happen? When, and they just don't. So, what's the secret to a long relationship, regardless of whether you're married or not, and where did that proposal take place? This is in reference to the game tonight at the stadium in Christchurch, Te Kaha 1 New Zealand Stadium. I almost guarantee you that somebody there whispered quietly in the ear of the other person, will you marry me, before realising it was the wrong person and they should have turned to the person on their right, who was the person they came with. I guess it depends on how much you've had to drink. And also in reference to the couple that popped the question at the top of the madness, right? At the top of the empire.

0: after that particular day did the wedding take place?
1: 4 months.
0: Oh, very nice. Oh, that's quick, isn't it? He was very sure, and so were you.
1: Yep.
0: Yeah, and was it a churchy affair with, you know, Rowan Atkinson as the priest or anything like that? Nothing?
1: No, we went to the Presbyterian Church.
0: Oh, dear. Okay. So not a real church, but that's all right. Yeah.
1: The Presbyterian Church.
0: Oh, sorry. Yeah, no, well, it wasn't a Catholic church. You know, had it been a Catholic church, it'd be 10 points. You're on a fast track to heaven.
1: Excuse me, my daughter married a Catholic and we've been through all that.
0: Oh, yeah, I know. Well, so have I, actually. So have I, Jane. Look, I love that story. Nebulite, it's Nebulite. Is that how the jingle goes? It's Nebulite. I don't know how it goes now. That's quite lovely. Quite challenging, though, for me to see... Oh, I've got to take my judgy pants off. Like, would you think it was romantic to be engaged in an office? I guess it depends on why the office is important. And there could be all sorts of reasons for that office to be very significant. And some of those reasons may not be able to be broadcast on the radio. But thank you, Jane. Cracking story. Yeah, if you can help it, always get married in the Catholic Church. It's like you get a bonus point in life for that. God gives you a bonus point. And then you get divorced like I did, and I think that bonus point becomes, I think I owe God a lot of points, which is a bit of a concern. So there I am judging you, Jane, and I'm not on the good list, put it that way, not anymore. Anyway, lovely stories. I'm loving hearing all the stories. Let's hear some more. 0800 80 1080 to come on through. Cheers, Jane. We've had Lena, we've had Dave, Matthew, Jane, Robin, Steve and Harry will be next. It's not a competition either. It's not who's got the most amazing story. But mind you, if you did get proposed to while skydiving over the Sahara Desert or something, that could actually be the most spectacular. I'm looking forward to hearing your story. 23 to 11.
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0: 24-12 is the score on the rugby. Australia playing Ireland. 24-12 to Australia. 0800 80 1080 will indeed get you through. Hi, Roman. I don't think my wife wanted to see me happy, but she left me on the 19th of December after 19 years of marriage. Loved the show. Oh, well, that is sad. I got to 22 years. And I look at people now my age who are married 40 or more, and then you get lovely people who say, oh, we're celebrating our 67th wedding anniversary. I'm not sure what that would be. Would that be a diamond?

0: humor with the phone calls that you're getting. Oh, thank you. Oh, so I'll be okay. I'll get back into judgy mode. Judge pants. Hi there, man. Why does the Lower Hutt mayor have so much time to... Nah, I'm not reading that out. That's terrible. I've made a judgment with my judgy pants. Roman, blue cheese, yum, yum, yum, yum, yum. Oh, don't get me started on blue cheese. It's the weirdest thing in the world. Blue cheese is... what are we talking blue cheese for? The weirdest thing in the world that something can smell like rotting, festering underpants... and you'll put it in your mouth. What's that all about? I don't want to know what that's all about. I know what it's all about. I love it. But I'm talking marriage and commitment and how that proposal took place. Were you caught by surprise? Perhaps it was the other person that proposed and all along you thought it would be you, male or female. Were you ready for the question? What was your answer? How long did you stay married? Are you still married? Or are you in a committed relationship? What's the word for that? What's the meat and potatoes in a relationship that makes it work? 14 to 11.
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0: 12 to 11. Hi there, Roman. I found a new lady in Palmerston North. Hopefully a wedding ahead, says John. It almost sounds like an abduction, doesn't it? Like you were driving through Palmerston North and you grabbed someone. But look, I'm reading between the lines on that one, which I shouldn't do. I hope that goes well for you, John. Congratulations and all the best. Roman, today is our 34th wedding anniversary. Aww, that's lovely. Congratulations to you both. I hope it continues to go very well for you. Welcome, Harry.
8: Yeah, Roman, you should have been laughing here, mate. You've had me fizzing at the bung here.
0: Oh, good, good, good.
8: Yeah, in case you don't know, Jack Tane pinched that line this morning on his program too.
0: Did he?
8: You should have him up.
0: Hey, what?
8: Yes, he did. He used that. Yeah,
0: he's a big fan of In My Day. He's always saying he can't stop listening to In My Day, so I'm not surprised.
8: Yeah, I think he might be spending a bit more time at the rugby tonight than listening to us. But
0: yeah.
8: Hey, Roman, the proposal in 1976, I was introduced by a young lady to the girl who would be my wife, and over a few months, we sort of started talking about things, and I lived in another town, and I thought, well, I better do something about this, and so I thought I would go and visit her.

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0: and we married on the 22nd of June 1957.
1: Oh.
0: But people say to me, well, what's the answer? What's the remedy?
1: Mm-hmm.
0: And you've already mentioned it three or four times. It's honesty.
1: Right.
0: Honesty is the method.
1: It's it.
0: Because the moment you start telling lies, that's when your relationship starts to collapse.
1: And what about the communication thing? That's all part of that, isn't it?
0: Yeah, look, in 68 years, we never had one argument. Not one argument. We had disagreements that we were able to settle.
1: Oh, that's lovely.
0: Without, you know, if it come to an argument, I'd walk away.
1: Oh, okay.
0: I'm not that type of person.
1: Yeah, yeah, okay. And will she follow you, or just, you, no? No, no.
0: Yeah.
1: Oh.
0: Yeah. There wasn't a day went by that I didn't tell her I loved her.
1: Oh, that's beautiful. What was her name, yeah. Henry?
0: Elizabeth.
1: Oh, what a beautiful name.
0: Yeah.
1: Mm. Oh, look, I'm very sorry to hear. How many years married again?
0: 68.
1: Excellent. That's lovely. Thank you for calling in, Henry. I always actually feel that when someone tells me that they've just lost their wife, especially after all of those years. I look at people that are married a very, very long time. And when that person dies, when one of them dies, it must be similar to losing part of you. That person has always been there, right? 68 years is incredible, Henry. And although you sound quite chipper, I'm sure it's a... I don't know if you'd ever adjust. I don't know that you'd ever... I'll never know. There's no chance of me being married for 68 years. So if you have got one of those very long relationships, I'd love to know some of the things that you've just got used to. And it may be something you don't particularly like, but you just know that if things, like Henry said, if things are going a certain way, you just kind of, whoop, you know, put yourself into reverse, beep, beep, beep, beep, and back out of the situation. Thanks, Henry. The number to call is free, 0800 80 1080 and 9292 to text. I've got Barry, I've got Steve and Kendall. Stand by, 17 past 11.
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1: 19 past 11, 26-24, Ireland over Australia, 50 minutes into the game. 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

or having dementia, which is it is like losing someone even though they're still alive. 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

0: Go Group's classic hits like YMCA, Macho Man, and In the Navy. And he was a big part of the Village People. He has died at the age of 74. God rest all of their souls. There was a lot of speculation talking about marriages where it's man, woman, woman. There was a lot of speculation about the Village People and who, which members were gay, which ones were straight. It doesn't really matter. But at the time, it was like, oh, they're all gay. Well, they weren't all gay at all. And back in the day, being gay was treated like an illness and practicing homosexuals were criminalised. And the terminology back then was very, very simple, wasn't it? And perhaps largely avoided due to people feeling uncertain, embarrassed and judged. But nowadays, oh, I can't keep up. Nowadays, we have so much terminology that even gay people get confused. I tell you what, the acronym LGBTQIA plus is an acronym that I can tell you now, no one, straight or gay or whatever, can tell you without thinking about it. They have to have time to think about it. It's really, really confusing. And it's got more confusing this year because, of course, if you're a gay farmer, the acronym becomes LGBTQIA plus EIEIO. And just when you thought, I've got that now, I've got that, that's great. There's more. If you're a gay police officer, the acronym now becomes LGBTQIA plus LOLOLO. So I'm not surprised people are confused. But the Village People, they had it sorted. We're just the Village People, and they left people wondering. I think two of them were gay, the rest weren't, but they really got disco going, didn't they? They had some big hits. We might be able to squeeze in one before the end of the night, which will be at 12. 0800 80 1080 to tell your story, 25 to 12.
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0: 23-12 in the Rugby Australia playing Ireland. It's 31-26 to Australia. And they're 60 minutes in. So close, isn't it? Mind you, it was very close with the French All Blacks test as well. I do wonder if there was a wedding proposal, a marriage proposal at the rugby, given the significance for the All Blacks playing there for the first time. That couple that climbed to the Empire State Building's top to propose marriage, it's a long way to go to hear no, isn't it? But it was all good news for them. Let's hear your story. Hi there, Nina.
14: Hi again.
0: Hello, Nina.
14: Can I talk about my mum and dad's picture of their wedding photo?
0: Yeah, why not?
14: It was on the wall It hadn't been there all these years, but when we looked at it,

0: I was thinking, I said to my siblings, what do you think? Because Dad's not happy in the photo. He's looking down and Mum's got a big smile on her face. Anyway, I said, Mum, how come Dad looks sad? And she finally told me, and she said, because she got pregnant and in 1965, she was 19 and he was 19, and he was told to marry her because she got pregnant.
1: Yeah, and he wasn't happy.
0: No, and all these years growing up, we had no dad, but what I don't understand about Mum is how come she had 11 kids and brought it up on her own. Dad would visit, but his club was in Auckland, but he didn't tell Mum, but he was very good in feeding us. That's why we love him.
1: No, as long as he did something to help, he certainly helped make 11 children, but yeah, it's a lot of children, isn't it? 11 children. But mind you, you know, people these days, people do the whole mock shock thing. Oh, what? When you tell them, just about swallowed my own tongue then. But I'm from a family of 7 children, and it wasn't unusual back in those days. I'm a 68 model. And I think big families were quite the norm, weren't they? It was very unusual to pop around to someone's place after school and find out that they were the only child. Wow, you should have seen the afternoon teas at their place. Have whatever you want. But yeah, these days, I don't know who could afford to raise a family of 11. You'd all have to be working in the fields from the age of, well, before you could crawl, you'd be sent out to work, wouldn't you? Thank you, Nina. Good to hear from you. 0800 80 1080 is the number to call. Hi, Barbara.
2: Oh, hi, Roman. I got the old landline out of the cupboard, so hopefully we won't have any
1: I tell you what, problems. No, I tell you what, it's 100% better than what you were using the other night. That was just all
2: Yeah, well, don't
1: jittery.
2: Speak too soon.
1: Oh, no, it's good. Good so far.
2: Oh, good. Marriage. I've never had the doubtful pleasure of being married, but I would imagine it would be a lot of give and take and communication.
1: Yes. Like any kind of relationship, really. Well, now, why have you not been married? Have you been asked?
2: Oh, yes, I have. But he turned out to be, when he said jump, I was supposed to say how high.
1: Yes.
2: And that didn't sit well with me, so I kicked him to the curb and never bothered since.
1: Good call, yeah.
2: Quite happy being single, doing my own thing, I'm horribly independent.
1: Yes, nothing wrong with that. Independence Day, of course, Barbara.
2: Sorry?
1: It's Independence Day.
2: No, really?
1: Yeah, the 4th of July. That's what the Americans celebrate. They celebrate being independent.
2: That's right. Yes, it is. It's the 4th. Heavens, it'll soon be Christmas.
1: Well, don't get too carried away. We're a few months away from that, but yeah. Have you? Look, I don't mean to be rude or to pry, but has there been a male suitor in more recent years that has said to you, it would be convenient if we were to live together, and you've just gone, no thanks?
2: No. Hmm. I mean, I've had affairs and just sort of
1: have
2: cut
1: you?
2: Them away when I've had enough of them.
1: Wow, that sounds
2: men
1: perfect.
2: Men in my life, but just nobody permanent.
1: Well, I like that idea of just use them for a while, then chuck them away and start again. That sounds great.
2: Yeah, why not?
1: Exactly.
2: Yeah.
1: So you don't sound like you're not miserable about it. That's just your lot, and you like it. And you love your independence.
2: Well, I'm coming up for 86 shortly, I think. So,
1: yeah. There's still time.
2: I don't think I could be bothered now, though, man. I'm too set in my ways.
1: Yeah.
2: Oh, God, having to cook 3 meals away, wash shirts, darn socks. Ugh.
1: I tell you what, Barbara, that's one thing probably the only thing. I love being in relationships, and I've had, I'm publishing a book. Chapters 1 to 300 of all the relationships I've had. But I the one thing I love about being independent is that if I'm not hungry, I don't just eat for the sake of it. It's like you said, oh, it's lunchtime. We've got to have lunch. No, I don't. Like today, for example, I had porridge. I love my porridge. I had porridge at about midday. And then on my way to work, I went and bought a sandwich because I didn't really have anything at home. So I haven't eaten a lot today, but I didn't have someone saying, I'm hungry. Or where's dinner? You know those women that sit in front of the TV watching rugby? Those women that sit there in their stubbies with a beer saying, where's dinner? Women like that are terrible. I'm glad I don't have that. I've never had that, to be fair. 17 to 12, 0800 80 1080 and 9292 on the text. G'day, Dell.

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4: 7 to 12, this very short in my day, and the stories have been epic. Your texts are prolific, profuse, and quite profound, and other P words too. I've really enjoyed it so far, but I have to go soon. Before I go, I want to play this beautiful song, which I'll play at my next wedding. It's Neil Young.

0: All set with his harvest moon is Mikey Bevan. He'll be with you very soon here on News Talk ZB. Thanks for all your calls and texts. It's been absolutely outstanding. Cheers.
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7: In this update, international travellers flooded into Auckland Airport during the day. It's been the airport's busiest overseas arrivals day for the July school holidays, coinciding with the university break and Australia's school holidays. Some 30,000 tourists are due to arrive across the weekend. The airport's Scott Tasker says there's also a huge number of departures over the next 3 weeks.
8: We expect to see around 680,000 international travellers, and that will be up 1.5% on the same period last year.
7: Consumer NZ is helping airline passengers to know their rights. The group's launched an online complaints portal where travellers can see what they're entitled to. Consumer's Jessica Walker says it's a particularly complex part of consumer law that 9 out of 10 customers don't fully understand. Ms. Walker says the portal's a great tool for balancing power between airlines and passengers.
9: And what we want to do at Consumer is gather all those complaints, look for trends and themes, see what's going on, and then share that information with the airlines and with government.
7: Power savings will come if we decide to go electric. A Genesis survey found almost 80% of respondents want ways to reduce their household energy spend. 63% have already made at least one change because of the rising cost of petrol. Chief Revenue Officer Stephen England Hall says electric vehicles are more energy efficient.
10: We determined that $1 of electricity will drive your EV about 17, 18 kilometres, and $1 of diesel petrol will drive you between sort of 3.5 and 4 kilometres.
7: June was unseasonably warm, but not all regions saw sunshine. The average temperature was 10.6 degrees Celsius, the highest since 1909. Christchurch's Bromley had a 26 degree day on June 20. Earth Sciences New Zealand's Gregor Makara says higher temperatures had other effects too.
11: Related to the warmer temperatures was that we had a pretty underwhelming, I guess, start to the winter season in terms of snow.
7: That's news. In sport, the Dave Reddy era of All Blacks rugby has started in winning ways with a 34-32 victory over France in the opening game of the inaugural Nations Championship. New Zealand was made to earn the victory against a well-drilled French team that never looked out of touching distance and caused a few nervy moments at 1NZ Stadium. Elsewhere in the Nations Championship, Japan beat Italy 27-10 in Tokyo. The Football World Cup's round of 16 kicks off this morning in Houston with co-hosts Canada up against Morocco, one of just two African nations remaining. That's after Colombia beat Ghana 1-0 yesterday to book their spot against Switzerland. Paraguay take

0: on France and Philadelphia in today's second game. That's sport. I'm Joe Gilfillan.
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5: 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From Northland to Waitomo and for Taumaru Nui, rain heavy at times, with thunderstorms possible across Northland, clearing for a while late morning and afternoon. Coromandel Bay of Plenty in Taupo, rain possibly heavy and thundery, becoming confined to Eastern Bay of Plenty in the morning, with fine spells and isolated showers elsewhere. Gisborne and Hawke's Bay, scattered rain, becoming fine across Hawke's Bay this afternoon. Taranaki and from Taihape to Wellington, along with Wairarapa, occasional rain, but some fine breaks north of Kapiti around the middle of the day. Marlborough, Nelson and from Buller to Fiordland, occasional rain or showers, heavy at times, with thunderstorms possible along the west coast before dawn, clearing later in the day and evening. Canterbury, cloudy periods and a few showers. Otago and Southland, rain heavy at times, snow gradually lowering to 200 metres, with heavy snow possible down to 400 metres. Chatham Islands for you, a few showers.
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5: Oh, very good morning. Welcome to the show. My name is Mikey, with you till 5 this morning here at News Talk ZB. Thank you so much, Roman. Thanks for a great show too. Right, 0800 80 1080 or text me 9292.

0: about ACC and, you know, injuries, or injuries on the farm rather, have dropped 33% in 5 years. That's pretty impressive. But I'd love to hear your stories as well. Going to catch up with Joe and Roy and Harry and Wesley. And very shortly, there'll be a spare line for you, 0800 80 10 80. The time now is 12 minutes, or 13 minutes rather, after 12. 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
0: And so nice to be with you again this morning here at News Talk ZB. Thank you for your company. And Andy, thank you for the text coming through. So Tom Slee of Nightcaps Young Farmers, and I believe that's in Otago Southland there, Andy, has won the title of Young Farmer of the Year. And I'm sure there'll be more about that during the day today here at News Talk ZB. But yeah, how fitting is that too? And also to talking about farm life, you know, accidents on the farm are down by quite a lot, by 33% compared to 5 years ago. And I'd love to hear your stories about, you know, what are some of the dangers on the farm and also to farm life. And, you know, maybe you've grown up on the farm. Love to hear your stories. And also to Meredith says, Takaha Stadium, Christchurch, awesome All Blacks. Hey, if you were there, I'd love to chat with you. And I only managed to hear the commentary from Jason Pine and Elliot Smith and someone else that was doing that as well. I can't remember, but fantastic coverage. I listened to the last part of the game before I came into work here. So I thank you for those. And Joe, a very good morning to you.
9: Morning, Mikey.
0: No, I just realised you'll be on school holiday, won't you?
9: Yeah, we're just on holiday now, yeah.
0: Oh, fantastic. And of course, You have homeschooling from the conversations we've had in the past, but do you still get the same holidays that everybody else gets?
9: Yes, we do.
0: Often, yeah.
9: But I am going on a farming course on the 20th this month. So
0: on a farming course?
9: Yeah.
0: Tell us about that.
9: So this one is a 20-week course. And it's based in Palmy at land-based training.
0: Yeah.
9: And they basically just talk you, like, through things and just, like, teach you the basics of machinery and how to use things safely.
0: Wow.
9: And all that kind of stuff, yeah.
0: Oh, that's interesting because, of course, you know, looking at the news last night and how people working on the farms and farmers, you know, injuries are less, you know. And I guess that'll be a key part of your training. And what makes you want to learn farming, Joe?
9: Well, I actually grew up in a town and we moved out to the country when I think, I just finished primary school, so I probably would have been about 9?
0: Yeah.
9: 10? Anyway, so I fell in love with a goat that I kind of learned how to raise and, did some competing, and some competitions with him and came first at our school and second at Hoa Whenua.

0: an ever-changing world, just as Roy said. You know, you think everything's just right and then something comes along and can change your life forever, really, in a heartbeat.
1: Oh, you know, I totally agree with you. And, hey, you've got to get to a break. But, hey, lovely chatting with you, Sherry. Thank you so much for your call. And you have a good morning. And I'll talk to you again.
0: Can I just say thank you to Roman because he played Harvest Moon, which was one of the songs
1: Neil Young
0: asked you to play for me years ago. So I love Roman for doing that. Oh, thank you, Roman.
1: And actually, I'll tell you what, I think I played it for you too, but I think you had fallen asleep.
0: You did.
1: And I think,
0: Thank you, darling. Thank you. Right, get on with your show. Right,
1: have a good morning. And I think Roman said that he's going to play that song at his next wedding. Okay, Craig, you will be next. And, Sherry's right, isn't it? Life can change in a heartbeat, can't it? Especially with accidents and things like that. Right, back with you shortly here at News Talk ZB. And then I'll get to Lena after the news. But there is a spare line for you as well, 0800 80 1080. You know, farm life and growing up on a farm. And what is it about farm life that you love? And, of course, you know, the data that came out from ACC about, you know, it's safer on the farm for a lot of farmers now and their teams. There's still lots of work to be done. But even as Sherry was saying, some of the accidents and injuries can be from animals and that too. So, right, back with you shortly here at News Talk ZB.
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6: The government's looking to move on from free school lunches for every kid in a poor school. 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
1: Well, thank you so much for your text. Mikey, the biggest impact will be the taxi industry as a result of total mobility changes over time. $2 extra is not a lot of extra to find until you can't find it. And Harry, thank you for your text as well. Always a pleasure having you on. And good morning, Mikey. I do enjoy listening to you, even though I'm not a regular listener to... regular listener, rather. So wondering, is Jim Sennon still available as one of your team? Yeah, Jimmy is. He's back with you. I'm doing Matariki overnight here at News Talk ZB. Then Jimmy, I believe, is working 8 till midnight on Matariki night, back with you then. And then I'll do his overnight on the Saturday morning. And then he's back with you from Sunday. And then I'll pop up again between now and the sort of the festive season. But, you know, Jimmy's back with you from Matariki Friday here at News Talk ZB. And Craig, a very good morning to you. Welcome to the airwaves, as Marcus would say.
8: Yeah, good morning. How's it going?
1: I'm good.
8: Yeah, a couple of things was I watched the rugby game on their own appearance place. It was quite a close game.
1: Yes.
8: But I actually, after I watched the haka, I actually started supporting the French team.
1: Oh, okay. So look, hey, paint a picture because for whatever reason, I don't have TV3 on my Freeview. So I couldn't even sort of have a wee glimpse at the audience or the game before I came into work. Mm-hmm. So what was the atmosphere like? What was the audience, the crowd like, the game?
8: Yeah, it was pretty good. It's sort of like New Zealand score a try and then French would just go straight back and score another one. But the thing I found quite funny was one of the New Zealand players got given a yellow card about 2 minutes into the game. So you got sent.
1: Oh, Ruben Love?
8: Yeah, not a good start for the team. But as I say, I was going to support the All Blacks, but I watched the haka, and then at the end of the haka, a lot of the players

0: really spatial aware. They go from just being on their PCs to out in the environment where things can hurt you, and they get hurt, because I've had that sort of situation with some of our staff who have been through university and they come to work with us and they've got no practical experience whatsoever and end up nearly severely injuring themselves. And you have to take a step back and go, you need to respect things, but I don't know what it is, but...
1: No, I'll tell you what. No, well, see, Craig, I'm up against the news here, but it was interesting talking to Jo earlier on, and she's 16 and off to do that 20-week farming course. And she did mention, too, you know, they'll be talking about handling machinery and things like that, Craig. And so I guess there'll be a focus, of course, on health and safety. Hey, no, nice to talk with you there. And hey, thanks, Mikey, for acknowledging my text with your update on Jim. Have a good morning shift, if I can stay awake. And how often are you on? I sort of just pop up like a mushroom overnight every now and then. I'm back on Matariki and then the Saturday. And then Ed Swift, my boss, will give me a call every now and then and say, hey, can you fill in here or there? So yeah, just listen out. Right, back with Kerry shortly here at our News Talk ZB. Spare line for you as well, 0800 80 10 80.
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0: Gisborne District Council told the court it posed a risk to the environment and downstream properties. The order requires the directors to stop discharging woody debris, remove it, dispose of it, and install slash catches and water and sediment controls to minimise erosion.
1: The Foreign Minister's absence the day India's Prime Minister visits could be a coincidence. Narendra Modi lands in Auckland on Matariki Friday for a day of political and business engagements. But Winston Peters won't be here to greet him. He'll be visiting Japan and Singapore. Otago University politics professor Robert Patman says typically the foreign minister would be in the country for such a significant visit.
2: It may be that Mr. Peters doesn't feel it necessary to be present when Mr. Modi arrives. So it may be down to political differences. It may just be a problem of scheduling.
1: Taylor Swift has said, I do. The pop singer and American football star Travis Kelce are officially married. The star-studded couple tied the knot at Madison Square Garden with many celebrities attending and comedian Adam Sandler officiating for their wedding. In sport, the Dave Rennie era of the All Blacks has begun in winning ways after a shaky start against France in Christchurch.
3: The All Blacks win a thriller to start a new era of All Blacks rugby in more ways than one. 34-32. The All Blacks cling on.
1: Commentator Elliot Smith. Rennie's men in black were made to work hard for victory after a disastrous first minute that saw France winger Damien Penaud score and Ruben Love yellow carded for a high tackle. The All Blacks led 19-13 at half-time only through a last play try. However, an impressive French side kept in touch for all 80 minutes. The Tall Blacks have booked their ticket to the second round of basketball's Asian World Cup qualifiers with a game in hand. Their 106-102 double overtime win against the Philippines on Friday night in Auckland sees them a step closer to the 2027 pinnacle event. Coach Judd Flavel has lofty goals but sees cohesion as a key against Guam tomorrow night. They're playing on the North Shore.
4: We've ticked their box. Yeah, we got one eye on getting ourselves to the World Cup, but we know we've got a lot of work to do, you know, before we get that next round. So, you know, these opportunities to play these games and play them at home is so valuable for us.
1: In the local National Basketball League, the Wellington Saints have won a mid-table game 90-89 over the Otago Nuggets in Dunedin. Earlier, the Auckland Tuatara went top of the table with a dominant 109-59 win over the Tauranga Whai. That's news and sport. I'm Joe Gilfillan.
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9: 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From Northland to Waitomo and for Taumura Nui, rain heavy at times, with thunderstorms possible across Northland, clearing for a while late morning and later in the day. Coromandel Bay of Plenty in Taupo, rain possibly heavy and thundery, becoming confined to Eastern Bay of Plenty in the morning, with fine spells and isolated showers elsewhere. Gisborne and Hawke's Bay, scattered rain, becoming fine across Hawke's Bay later in the day. Taranaki and from Taihape to Wellington along with Wairarapa, occasional rain, but some fine breaks north of Kapiti around the middle of the day. Marlborough, Nelson and from Buller to Fiordland, occasional rain or showers, heavy at times, with thunderstorms possible along

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2: Well, the time was 21 minutes past one. Already got to the morning is whizzing by. You're such great company. And Chrissy, a very good morning to you. Welcome to the show this morning.
3: Oh, thank you, Andrew. Good morning to you. I thought I'd better call you before I went to sleep.
2: Excellent. Good. That's good timing.
3: Otherwise, I probably wouldn't wake up and we wouldn't have talked.
2: No, thanks for calling through.
3: Anyway, so you're talking about farming. My experience of farming is after the war, my father came back from the war. My mother had a restaurant. She sold it.
2: Mm-hmm.
3: And the money that they had, they used to buy a poultry farm.
2: Wow.
3: And I had 2,000 fowls. And it was free range, but I remember it was a big, big, huge shed, but they were sort of free range. They weren't, you know, like those caged up chickens. And my mother would go I'll feed them or collect eggs or whatever, and she'd come out and she'd leave me sitting on the step with a doll, but she'd come back and I'd be sitting on the step with a chicken. I've got photos of me, a photo of me sitting there with a chicken.
2: Fantastic.
3: It was like a lifestyle place, really. It wasn't huge, but Dad enjoyed it, you know, getting out on the in the bush and chopping everything down, fixing it up and all that sort of thing.
2: Right.
3: And he built, he actually built a, in those days,

0: out, but love each and every one of them. They are delightful. They would greet us at the gate, ready to go to be milked. There was a definite order amongst them, where the same cows would always lead the trek off down the road to the milking shed and back to their paddock. There would be 600 pairs of eyes watching us as we drove tractor with trailer off silage. When we opened the gate, 600 pairs of eyes would step back to make room for the tractor. They are such gentle creatures, our children would often take them back to their paddock after milking. Oh, what a fantastic story there, Chrissy. And yeah, the one about the TM, that's the taxi service. If you do use that, now that the discount has decreased. That's right. Sorry, I read that incorrectly. So the discount has decreased. Will that impact you? Right, Clarence, hang in there. And Sandra, back with you shortly here at News Talk ZB. It is coming up to 2:45 on Sunday, the 5th of July.
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0: Also, too, if you are working night shift like myself, what do you do, and what is it about night shift that you love? And Kerry was saying for him, he's away from home less because of the runs that he does through the night. He's only away for one night rather than, say, two whole days in it. So he enjoys that for that reason, more time with the family. I guess so, it gives you that sort of flexibility, doesn't it? He doesn't like getting up early in the morning, so it suits him beautifully. And Clarence, oh, very good morning. Welcome to the show.
6: Yeah, nice to hear you and speak with you again.
0: You too.
6: In the enormous amount of time I've been waiting, I thought there's several things have come up. I'd like to touch very briefly on
0: absolutely some of them, yes, of course,
6: because it's grist to the mill and people are interested clearly. First of all, I won't do them in order of the callers. The game, the match,
0: yes.
6: I just want to thank 1ZB for broadcasting it. The commentary is very good. I haven't got TV anymore because it died.
0: Mm.
6: And the modern ones that three of my friends have got have always had problems. And they get all the stuff comes onto them and they can't get rid of it. And I'm glad I don't have that now.
0: No, and I'll tell you what, Clarence, I was going to say, I don't have TV3, I discovered tonight. I was going to watch a little bit before I came in just to get a feel of the atmosphere, but I tuned into to the commentary on ZB, and oh, goodness me, how exciting, what a fantastic picture they all paint, you know, Elliot and Jason and the other person, I forgot his name, but yeah, great to listen to, isn't it? You sort of get this image in your mind of what you're watching. It's like pure theatre of the mind.
6: Yes, well, it's like hearing Tim Roxburgh do a cricket match. You can just about see the match.
0: Yes. He
6: does everything so efficiently.
0: Yeah.
6: Now, Sheila was quite right when she said that left nerves shattered.
0: Yes.
6: Because it was really to and fro. It was like winning a race by a nose.
0: Yeah.
6: You know, and she said, what is this Matariki? She's been here since 1972 and never heard of it.
0: Yeah.
6: Well, as you know, I used to teach astronomy.
0: Oh,
6: and
0: yes.
6: It didn't exist. the

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0: for the celebration of the billionaire pop star and American football player's wedding, with surrounding streets closed. People magazine Charlotte Triggs says the iconic sports stadium has been transformed into a fairy tale garden. Sources have told her it's majestic and beautiful and the perfect scene for a classic wedding. In sport, the All Blacks withstood a one-man deficit for the first 10 minutes to emerge 34-32 winners in the nation's championship inaugural match in Christchurch. The first post-match act of All Blacks' first five, Reuben Love, was to put up his hand and take ownership of his early sin-binning for a high tackle against France.
1: I guess firstly I've just got to apologise for the 10. It's the first ever yellow, so... yeah, I don't know what more I could have done. I thought he was falling short and going low, so I tried to go low, but yeah, whatever.
0: Elsewhere, Japan beat Italy 27-10. The Warriors are celebrating a big win off the field this weekend. The New Zealand side sold out their final four games of the NRL season at Mount Smart Stadium. This means that every Warriors home game has been sold out this season. The Panthers have opened up the gap on the chasing pack with a 36-14 NRL win over the Rabbitohs in Sydney. Rabbitohs skipper Cody Walker's in hot water, though, after lashing out and kicking Panthers half Jack Cogger in the first half. The bizarre incident happened after Walker played the ball in the lead-up to the Bunnies' try, which was scrubbed out and saw Walker binned. Walker says his behaviour was not good enough.
2: As a senior player, I've got to, you know, be better in those moments and not let the... you know, my aggression get the better of me, and I let the teammate, you know, let my teammates down, and I'm really sorry by that.
0: That's news and sport. I'm Joe Gilfillan.
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9: 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From Northland to Waitomo and for Taumarunui, rain heavy at times with thunderstorms possible across Northland, clearing for a while late morning and afternoon. Coromandel Bay of Plenty and Taupo, rain possibly heavy and thundery, becoming confined to Eastern Bay of Plenty in the morning with fine spells and isolated showers elsewhere. Gisborne and Hawke's Bay, scattered rain, becoming fine across Hawke's Bay later in the day. Taranaki and from Taihape to Wellington, along with Wairarapa, occasional rain but some fine breaks north of Kapiti around the middle of the day. Marlborough, Nelson and from Buller to Fiordland, occasional rain or showers, heavy at times with thunderstorms possible along the west coast before dawn, clearing during the afternoon and evening. Canterbury, cloudy periods and a few showers. Otago and Southland, rain heavy at times, snow gradually lowering to 200 metres, with heavy snow possible down to 400 metres. And Chatham Islands, for you, a few showers.
10: 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Give it to Mikey on

0: quite a bit. So it's now going to be 2 hours.
1: I believe so. Look, I don't know the dynamics of it. Somebody may know. If Calvin's listening, he might be able to fill us in too. But
0: Calvin, yes, yes, of
1: but
0: course.
1: But it says here, yeah, there's going to be some relief with 2 hour free city parking returning this week. Well, listen, stay tuned. As you know, it's a wonderful audience. You got those lovely ideas for your mints last night. Let's see if someone can shed some light on that parking, okay?
0: Yes, I know you get an hour free.
1: Oh.
0: But if they're extending it to 2 hours,
1: yeah, 2 hours,
0: that would be fantastic.
1: Absolutely. No, no, well, let's stay tuned and lovely chatting with you, okay?
0: Okay. Thanks, Mikey. I'll talk to you. You're on next Friday morning and Saturday morning. Is that right?
1: That is correct. Jimmy's back on Friday night there, and then I'm back. I'm sorry, he's on Friday night. I'm doing a shift on Saturday. He's back on Sunday. But yeah, two more to go, Sandra.
0: Oh, cool, cool, cool. Okay, I'll talk to you then.
1: No, sounds good.
0: Have a good week, Mikey.
1: No, you too. Lovely chatting with you there. Yeah, so that's something for Hamilton. If that will affect you as well, 2 hour free parking. So apparently there was, what did it say? It said that Motor St. Jordan explosion in parking and towing fines over the past 3 years. I think they got lots and lots of money. Hey, Stephanie, you'll be next. Lovely to catch up with you. And there is a spare line for you as well, 0800 80 10 80. What's the sort of chores that give you the most satisfaction? Vacuuming is right up there. And also, too, is cleaning your sink, apparently, and also, too, decluttering. And that's something I think I need to do. Right, spare line, like I said, for you. And Stephanie, you hang in there for me. Or text me 9292.
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1: Oh, you've got a bit quiet again, but I'm going to catch up with Stephanie. There is a spare line for you. If you haven't rung before, any first-time callers, we've had a few first-time callers yesterday morning and earlier today. If that's you, if you haven't rung before, then now is the time. It's 21 minutes past 2, Sunday the 5th of July, and Stephanie, a very good morning to you. Welcome to the show.
11: Hey, good morning, Mikey. It's good to have you back again, mate.
1: Oh, you too.
11: Yeah. I've had rain since about
1: Oakuni. Oh, hey, tell you what. So whereabouts in the country are you right now?
11: Right now, I'm about 5 kilometres south of Porongia on State Highway 39.
1: Oh, well. Yeah, I'll tell you what. When I came into work last night, it had been raining. I mowed the lawns yesterday, Stephanie, and then about 10 minutes after I finished, at about, I think, about sort of like 4:15, 4:15, it just poured down with rain, and there was a huge downpour last night before I came on here. And also, too, Awakuni, there's the big Mardi Gras there, isn't there, this weekend?
11: It was yesterday.
1: Oh, okay. And apparently, it gets up to sort of 10 to 20,000 more people in the city, in the town rather. It's a huge event, apparently.
11: Apparently it is, but it's all finished by the time I get there.
1: Well, I'll tell you what, Jack. Jack, who's one of our callers, the Uber driver.

0: don't. And, yeah, so I just plod along. Like, last night was a full 14 hours from start to finish. But tonight, be about 10.
1: Okay, right, so a shorter shift. Yeah, well, you've only got about another hour and three quarters to go. Well, hey, listen, lovely catching up with you. Yeah. Are you working through Matariki and the Saturday?
0: Yes.
1: Oh, fantastic.
0: So I'll be, Thursday night down, so I'll be coming home Friday night, Saturday morning finishing. It's my short week next week, so I start Tuesday night.
1: Oh, fantastic. Well, tell you what, let's lock in a phone call and I'll chat with you next weekend, okay?
0: Sounds like a plan.
1: Oh, no, lovely chatting with you, Stephanie, as always, okay? All right, take care.
0: Cool, Mikey.
1: Thanks.
0: Sandra needs to start sending some invitations out for some of the listeners, eh?
1: Oh. I tell you what, it's quite the community, that's for sure.
0: She does some really good meals,
1: Mikey. Absolutely. That one with the Worcester sauce and the Marmite and the mince. You can't go wrong.
0: Yeah, and the roast veggies.
1: Yes.
0: Oh, you can't go wrong.
1: No. God, no. No, not at all. Perfect. All right. Drive safely.
0: Okay, Mikey. Bye.
1: Thank you. Bye-bye. Oh, there you go. Okay, oopsie daisy, what happened there? I brought up the calculator for some reason. Okay, Jill and Louise, I'll get to you next. And there's two spare lines, 0800 80 1080. Back with you shortly here. It's our News Talk ZB.
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1: Oh, nice to be with you. Thank you so much for your company. And hi, Mikey. Great to hear you on again. Sitting in rural darkness here again. Third power cut in 3 weeks. Have had heavy gales again here tonight. 20 plus affected so far. Often we country folk don't ring it in. Hopefully it won't be 3 days this time round. Horrified with the cutthroat haka. Was fantastic that my Irish team beat Australia 33-31. And Mikey, like Sandra, I also had a Captain Cooker pig that I hand-reared. We used to take him out for rides, tied onto the back of the ute, and for walks on a lead along the beach. And yes, it really made people stop and look. And I use brown sugar and Marmite in a lot of my meals, and yes, definitely in mince and stews, and cayenne pepper as well. Yeah, yesterday we talked about paprika, but cayenne pepper, yeah, what's it? You have to remind me what that is, because, and what colour it is. Right, stand by, back with you shortly here at News Talk ZB.
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7: So, you're unhappy about this?

0: into that.
1: Oh, thank you, Jules. Thank you so much. Right, Louise and Leslie and Jackie, I'll get to you next here at News Talk ZB. And now there's a spare line especially for you. 0800 80 10 80. The time now is 21. Oh, that's my lucky number. 21 minutes to 3 on Sunday the 5th of July.
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1: Yeah, cayenne pepper, what do you use that on? I'm trying to think what the colour is. I'll have to have a wee Google in my in the next break there. And Louise, a very good morning to you. Welcome to the show this morning.
0: Hello, love. Have you missed me?
1: I have. I thought to myself, often when I don't hear from someone, I think, goodness me, where's Louise? And like Clarence, hadn't heard from him for a while. And, you know, because you get used to the regulars calling through.
0: Yeah.
1: Also, Albie, I haven't heard from him yesterday morning. You sort of think, goodness me, you sort of get a bit worried. You think, are they okay? What's happened? You know, and then next moment they pop up, you know. So nice to hear from you this morning too.
0: Well, I promise that if I'm going to pop my clogs, I'll let you know.
1: Well, that's a funny expression, pop your clogs. No, I was going to say, I had a vision of you with like sort of like those carrying a bunch of tulips and with those sort of blonde sort of ponytails in your hair.
0: Well, I've got long red curly hair, but the blonde pigtails would, yeah. Yes. I was nearly going to try and ring in last night, but I needed to help somebody, so unfortunately I couldn't ring in. And you were talking last night, forgive me for altering this.
1: No, it's fine.
0: You were talking about satin sheets to start with.
1: Yes.
0: Now, I have satin sheets and I have slept in them. And I can tell you, to warn your friend, that if they are getting the satin sheets, not to wear satin or nightwear that is made of satin or shiny thread, because you can electrocute your partner without realising it.
1: Oh, my goodness. I thought you were going to say you sort of slide around the bed and off the other side.
0: Oh, you do that.
1: Oh, as well. Yeah. But how do you electrocute your partner?
0: Well, it could be because I had a king size plus water bed.
1: Oh,
0: and
1: oh, yes.
0: We had the sheets and the nighty, and yes, it got hot and and he wasn't very pleased when I was giving him sort of like electric shocks. You know how sometimes, because I've got such thick red hair, and you can comb it sometimes or brush it, and you get like an electricity out of your hair.
1: Yeah, dude, if you've got your comb, I can imagine as you take your comb away, your hair sort of going up as well.
0: Yeah. Yes, correctly. And so I think that was part of it. So we decided that that was a better idea not to do that.
1: No.
0: And then when you were talking about, you know, being warm, well, in my big king-size aquapedic waterbed, it's just so lovely and warm.
1: Oh, goodness me, I tell you. So, waterbed is your go-to bed?
0: I've been sleeping in waterbeds for over 40 years.
1: Goodness me, and what do you like about sleeping on a waterbed?
0: Well, this particular

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0: of All Blacks rugby in more ways than one. 34-32. The All Blacks cling on.
1: Rennie's men in black were made to work hard for their win after a disastrous first minute saw French winger Damien Penaud score and Ruben Love yellow carded for a high tackle. The All Blacks led 19-13 at half-time only through a last-play try. However, an impressive French side kept in touch in all 80 minutes. The Tall Blacks have booked their ticket to the second round of basketball's Asian World Cup qualifiers with a game in hand. Their 106-102 double overtime win against the Philippines on Friday night in Auckland sees them a step closer to the 2027 pinnacle event. Coach Judd Flavel has lofty goals but sees cohesion as key against Guam tomorrow night. They're playing on the North Shore.
2: We've ticked their box. Yeah, we got one eye on getting ourselves to the World Cup, but we know we've got a lot of work to do, you know, before we get that next round. So, you know, these opportunities to play these games and play them at home is so valuable for us.
1: In the local National Basketball League, the Wellington Saints have won a mid-table game, 90-89, over the Otago Nuggets in Dunedin. Earlier, the Auckland Tuatara went top of the table with a dominant 109-59 win over the Tauranga Whai. That's news and sport. I'm Joe Gilfillan.
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7: 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From Northland to Waitomo and for Taumata Nui, rain heavy at times with thunderstorms possible across Northland, clearing for a while late morning and later in the day. Coromandel Bay of Plenty in Taupo, rain possibly heavy and thundery, becoming confined to Eastern Bay of Plenty in the morning with fine spells and isolated showers elsewhere. Gisborne and Hawke's Bay, scattered rain becoming fine across Hawke's Bay this afternoon. Taranaki and from Taihape to Wellington, along with Wairarapa, occasional rain, but some fine breaks north of Kapiti around the middle of the day. Marlborough, Nelson and from Buller to Fiordland, occasional rain or showers heavy at times, with thunderstorms possible along the west coast before dawn, clearing during the afternoon and evening. Canterbury, cloudy periods and a few showers. Otago and Southland, rain heavy at times, snow gradually lowering to 200 metres, with heavy snow possible down to 400 metres. Chatham Islands for you, a few showers.
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0: pronunciations here. And I think also too, partly with the council as well, isn't it? Right. There's now four spear lines. Come on. Like, as Marcus would say, full board me. Coming up to the news at 4 o'clock here at News Talk ZB. Plenty of things to talk about, or if there's anything else on your mind, I would love to have a chat with you as well. 0800 80 1080. And, yeah, big game on TV, South Africa versus England. That's the rugby, obviously. But, wow, what a huge, huge crowd. It looks like there's about 100,000 people there. If you know where that one's played, yeah, let me know. Right, come on through. I would love to talk with you. If you've been trying to get through, it's been a busy two mornings, and which I really appreciate. And it's always, you know, this, you make the show, your stories and your opinions and whatever you want to talk about. And like I said, asking for a friend, when you go to some of the cafes around, do you notice that some of the prices aren't on, the cabinets? I don't know if I have seen that here in Auckland. I was just trying to think when I was talking with my friend, but, is it something that you notice that, you know, somewhere you go to some places and the prices aren't displayed there? And of course, when you go to pay, it's a big surprise. Right. I'll take a wee break, and while you dial your favourite phone number, 0800 80 1080, back with you shortly here at News Talk ZB.
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0: Oh, great to have your company here at News Talk ZB. Thank you so much. I mentioned before too, Dolly the Sheep. So today in history, Dolly the Sheep was born on July the 5th, 1996 at the Roslin Institute in Scotland. She made global history as the first mammal ever to be cloned from an adult somatic cell, named after country singer Dolly Parton. Her birth shattered biological rules and revolutionised the fields of genetics and stem cell research. Dolly's creation proved that specialised mature cells from an animal's specific body part could be reprogrammed to create an entirely new organism. Her existence also demonstrated that clones could reproduce naturally. She gave birth to 6 healthy lambs during her lifetime. Today, Dolly's legacy continues to influence regenerative medicine and species conservation. To celebrate her historic impact, the National Museums Scotland in Edinburgh, where her preserved remains are on display, regularly hosts celebrations and features 3D interactive exhibits of the famous you. And yeah, so there you go. Isn't Google great? You can put something in and get some of that information there. In Queensland, here's a text here. In Queensland, a trip on a train costs 50 cents AUD per trip, and New Zealand cannot compete with that, that's for sure. Right, give me a call, 0800 80 1080. Where have you gone? Like I said, this show, you make the show. If you haven't rung before, if you've been trying to get through, now is the time. Any first-time callers? There's been a few of you ringing through for the first time yesterday morning and this morning. Always great to hear from you as well. And if, like I said, if there's anything else on your mind, give me a call. And one thing I still was going to mention the other day, I'd love to ask you if you're a fan

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0: you know, my aggression get the better of me, and I let the teammate, you know, let my teammates down, and I'm really sorry by that.
1: 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I'm Joe Gilfillan.
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5: News Talk ZB Weather Watch 24/7. From Northland to Waitomo and for Taumarunui, rain heavy at times with thunderstorms possible across Northland, clearing for a while late morning and afternoon. Coromandel Bay, Opentia and Taupō, rain possibly heavy and thundery, becoming confined to Eastern Bay, Opentia in the morning with fine spells and isolated showers elsewhere. Gisborne and Hawke's Bay, scattered rain becoming fine across Hawke's Bay later in the day. Taranaki and from Taihape to Wellington, along with Wairarapa, occasional rain, but some fine breaks north of Kapiti around the middle of the day. Marlborough, Nelson and from Buller to Fiordland, occasional rain or showers, heavy at times with thunderstorms possible along the west coast before dawn, clearing during the afternoon and evening. Canterbury, cloudy periods and a few showers. Otago and Southland, rain heavy at times, snow gradually lowering to 200 metres, with heavy snow possible down to 400 metres. Chatham Islands for you, a few showers.
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0: What they'll do, they'll have their they'll have watch the game, but they'll be listening to News Talk ZB.
1: That's right. Yes. That's right, Mikey.
0: Yeah.
1: Okay. No. Now, getting pardon me, loyalty cards.
0: Yes.
1: I've got a whole wallet full of them.
0: Goodness me.
1: Probably the best one you can have is when you reach 65 and you're on the pension, you get the super gold card.
0: Oh, you do? Yes. Yeah.
1: With my one, I get about half price for my medical fees. Lots of wee treats like that.
0: Oh, good.
1: AA card, the Automobile Association card, that's a good one.
0: Yes.
1: With insurance, you get rewards for that.
0: Mm-hmm.
1: And there's fuel cards, of course. There's Challenge Fuel. There's rewards card, which is good. I think you mentioned before you can get points with shopping at Woolworths.
0: Yes, you can. And which also, is, yep, you can, yep.
1: BP Fuel and Super Cheap Auto.
0: Oh.
1: They've got a good card. And I'll tell you what, down in Dunedin, Mikey, we're very lucky. You would have met the famous radio personality down here, Neil Collins, when
0: yes,
1: you were down here.
0: I did, yes.
1: Well, Neil was on the city council, and he lobbied for years for people in Dunedin, once you reach 75, to get free parking.
0: Wow.
1: So once you reach 75, I've got one of those too, so you get free parking instead of having to feed meters, which... you go into town quite a bit, it's quite a saving for you.
0: Oh, yeah. Absolutely. Of course it is. And also, too, it encourages, you know, I think they should have free parking, in lots of places, because, I mean, that way then you would go probably, you know, support the businesses and do sort of more shopping and stuff, you know?
1: Yeah, sure. The other good one, Mike, we've got, I don't know if they have it the rest of New Zealand, is called the Go Bus B card.
0: Oh.
1: And if you travel certain hours during the day, I think it's before 9 and then between 3 and 6, you get free bus travel, even from Dunedin to Mosgiel or around Dunedin.
0: Oh, so fantastic.
1: It's a good wee perk.
0: It is a good wee perk.
1: Oldies.
0: Oh, no, I do want there's some good benefits out there. Hey, listen, lovely chatting with you, Neil, and thanks for being part of the show.
1: Yes, Mikey. Yeah, thanks for a great show. You do a wonderful job. You're very popular down here. There's a lot of people in Otapote like Mikey when he's on the book back. So well done, you.
0: Oh, and I'll tell you what, they probably love hearing you as well, Neil. So, hey, thank you for your call. I appreciate it. Right, Elizabeth and Calvin, I'll get to you next, and then Bill as well. There is a spare line for you. Got a chance, if you want to get through, to have a chat with me before 5 a.m. There's plenty of things to talk about. Right, the time now is 27 minutes past 4 here at News Talk ZB.
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0: I'll have to update Calvin shortly on the free park, 2-hour free city parking in Hamilton from this week. And Mikey, famous rugby commentators John Howson has to be included as one of the greats. He is in the 70s and did the famous tours of South Africa and Europe. Great show, Mikey. David from Greytown. Hey, thank you so much for your text there, David, and thanks for being part of the show. Elizabeth, good morning to you. Welcome to the show. Good morning, Elizabeth.
6: Yeah,

0: matches I've seen last night. And I'll go anywhere to watch the French. But they were unlucky it wasn't a draw. But now the Begin the Begin, it's one of the greatest songs ever written by was it Cole Porter, was it? I can't remember who it was. But anyway, Artie Shaw, of course, it was here in Wellington in 52 and in Auckland in 42 in the Navy Band. He made it famous, and he said later, the Artie Shaw Band is still travelling the world. It was 10 years ago, the new players. But he played for the Marines in Wellington and Auckland and a couple of other places, and they just demanded Begin the Begin and Frenesi over again. And he retired a couple of times early because he said that those are the only two songs everyone wants to hear.
1: What is Begin, though, Bill?
0: Begin the Begin, and I don't know what I've never found out about it. Frank Sinatra did a very good rendition. Everyone you can think of who had a good voice tried it.
1: I tell you what, it's a great song, and I tell you what, I know that I'll find out. Listen, I'd love to have a chat with you next Thursday morning, Friday morning rather, or Saturday morning, because it's always great to chat with you. I'll find out what the Begin is, and you're right, there are some other artists that sung it, but I love that one by Julio Iglesias. Bill, lovely to chat with you. Text come through, Shingrix is for shingles. It's offered free when you turn 65, but must be taken within that year. Otherwise, you have to pay. That's from Juliet. Hey, thanks for that, Juliet. Going to get to Alistair and Donald here at News Talk ZB next as we come up to the news at 5. Thank you so much for your company.
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1: Oh, Wendy, good morning to you listening to us, to the show from Australia there. And, the Artie Shaw Band. I'll find out what the, Begin is. We'll do a bit of research between now and, Friday morning rather, and catch up with Bill then hopefully, or Saturday morning. And Alistair, good morning to you. Welcome to the show.
10: Thank you. A long time listener, first time caller.
1: Welcome.
10: I have a lot of things to say, but I've got a disability called ADHD. So if you talk maybe 80 words per minute instead of 120, I'm nice and calm.
1: Right.
10: And in the next room, I have another caller that uses commonly calls ZB during the night. His name is David.
1: Oh, David, yes, of course.
10: O'Connor.
1: Yes, he rings up all the time. He's a regular caller too.
10: He's crashed out in my lounge.
1: Oh, goodness me.
10: Yeah, he came over for dinner, but he turned up too late because he's always late, like 2 hours late.
1: Oh, no.
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3: Mike Hosking, Ryan Bridge, Marcus Lush, Jason Pine. 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
4: In this update, weekend rain heralds a wet start to the school holidays. Heavy rain and wind.

0: over the Tauranga Whai. That's news and sport. I'm Joe Gilfillan.
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7: News Talk ZB Weather Watch 24/7 from Northland to Waitomo, and for Taumata Nui, rain heavy at times with thunderstorms possible across Northland, clearing for a while late morning and afternoon. Coromandel Bay of Plenty and Taupō, rain possibly heavy and thundery, becoming confined to Eastern Bay of Plenty in the morning with fine spells and isolated showers elsewhere. Gisborne and Hawke's Bay, scattered rain becoming fine across Hawke's Bay this afternoon. Taranaki and from Taihape to Wellington, along with wide and upper, occasional rain, but some fine breaks north of Kapiti around the middle of the day. Marlborough, Nelson and from Buller to Fiordland, occasional rain or showers, heavy at times, with thunderstorms possible along the west coast before dawn, clearing during the afternoon and evening. Canterbury, cloudy periods and a few showers. Otago and Southland, rain heavy at times. Snow gradually lowering to 200 metres, with heavy snow possible down to 400 metres. Chatham Islands, for you, a few showers.
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9: Morning, I'm Mike Hosking on today's Best of Breakfast. We got a full tasting platter accompanied by live music. First, though, a couple of stars for Essence. Right, Michelin stars, big outing last night. Good number of restaurants got recommendations. 15 got stars, only one got two, which makes Essence of Queenstown your big winner. Paul Froggatt is the head chef at Essence and is with us. Paul, good morning to you.
10: Good morning.
9: Well done. Congratulations. You must be thrilled.
10: Thank you very much. Yeah, it's truly an honour to achieve that accolade from last night. It's really... really a pleasure.
9: Many people talked of, many chefs talked of the Michelin journey of, you know, there was one guy there who talked about being 13 in a kitchen and dreamed of Michelin. So have you been on a personal Michelin journey? Is this a dream come true?
10: This is a dream come true. Yeah, I started out very similar. 13 years old, I washed dishes as a young kitchen hand and progressed through. Saw a picture in a guidebook way back when in England, and I was like, I want to cook food like that. And little did I know that it would take me on a journey through Michelin star kitchens and to the two Michelin star kitchen chef I am today.
9: Where have you been? Night. Where have you been to get here?
10: So I'm English. So I started in England. I worked in a one Michelin star, was my first job, and then two Michelin stars. I worked in France in a three Michelin star, and then in France I flipped a coin. I moved to Singapore for 5.5 years without any Michelin stars, and then took a job in Hong Kong after 5.5 years in Singapore as chef de cuisine of a two Michelin star restaurant. And then I had a conversation with my wife over dinner one day, and we were like, we need to do something for the family and a little bit more family orientated to bring up the children. And New Zealand came up, and a lovely place called Hooker Lodge. Came up, and I took a role at Hooker, did 10 years at Hooker Lodge before moving down south and coming onto this adventure.
9: Wow. So, as an

0: James Taylor wearing a cowboy hat. It's one of the texts. That's what they say. Just do that. Do that. Just quickly. Do that picking one. That bit at the end where you just do that pick. How long does that take? That's amazing.
1: It takes a little while. That's not it perfectly either, but sounds something like that.
0: Sounds good to me, mate. always good to see you. Good luck with the album, the tour and everything. Come back any time.
1: Thanks very much.
0: Good on you. Zach Griffith.
2: And that was the feast for your ears for another week. We'll be back for another Chef's Choice for you this time next Sunday. For now, I'm Mike Hosking. Happy days.
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0: So last night in Auckland, the first Michelin stars were awarded in New Zealand, and two Christchurch restaurants were recognised. One of them is Anati, and Simon Levy is the co-owner and chef, and he's with us now. G'day, Simon.
7: Good day. How are we all?
0: Yeah, I'm very well. How are you? Congratulations.
7: Yeah, we're pretty buzzing. We're flying at the moment, that's for sure.
0: Now, I know that they invited you up to the event last night and they invited a few people from around town. They said, just because we're inviting you doesn't mean you've won anything. How confident did you feel on the plane up to Auckland?
7: Not at all. I think, you know, we were growing up around this and working in these kitchens and you know, moving to New Zealand, I think when we were flying up, we were just happy to be invited, and if we got a mention in the book, that would have been amazing.
0: So where have you worked overseas that basically inspired you to get to the level of being a Michelin star restaurant owner yourself?
7: I think it's working around the people, the culture within the restaurants, be it with Gordon Ramsay, with Pierre Kaufman, that it was just like, just, you know, being nurtured through to learn that.
0: And you worked with those guys?
7: Yes, directly with them, yes.
0: Yeah, I remember reading White Heat by, what's his name? The guy who trained Gordon Ramsay. Marco Pierre White.
7: Yeah, Marco Pierre White.
0: Yeah. And the book was fascinating, but it made me think the last job I'd ever want to do would be a chef. It just sounded such hard work. Is that what it's like?
7: Look, there's always tense times and bits and pieces, I think, with any job, but especially in the kitchen, obviously, you know, but it's how we work through it and grow and learn to create the next dish, the next inspiration that we're really moving forward for.
0: What is it, do you think, on your menu that might have got the Michelin star secret diner so impressed?
7: I hope it's the team. It's the, you know, without our team, we can have the dreams, but they make it a reality. But I think hopefully it was the whole experience from the moment you book, the way you're greeted, the way you come in, to the cocktails in the lounge, to you know, how you sit down, and we believe they came in at least four or five times minimum throughout the last.
0: Oh really? So, okay. Yep.
7: Yeah. So they come in quite a few times, and it's different inspectors each time as well. So they're checking consistency

0: through different sets of eyes. So I hope it was a bit of everything, and I hope they felt, I guess, our love and passion within the food as well.
1: How aware or how cognizant were you every night you opened there was a chance that that would be the night the inspector would turn up? Did you think about that much?
0: You think about it like lots, but actually so when it all got announced, I remember them saying about how they've already been in the country assessing. So I took that as that everything had been done. So we just continued every day like we do. So for us, it was about, you know, making sure we had the consistency and keep doing what we do and love and passion. And it was probably the best way forward because I wasn't worried about inspectors coming in because I was under the impression they'd already been and there was nothing more you could do. Well, then we found out later when they were still coming through. And it was a really nice way because I wasn't worrying about that. I was just making sure the people in front of us were having the best experience that we could possibly offer.
1: What's the deal or the big deal with a Michelin star? What makes it so special?
0: I think so. Before we go in to have the awards last night, you go in and you have a briefing about what's going to happen, how it's going to be. And I think this is one big thing I've taken away, that Michelin, there's just over 19,000 restaurants they recommend around the world. Now, of those 19,000, only 4,600 have a star, be it one, two, or three. So to be in that, I guess, that group of people, you know, of restaurateurs that deliver this experience around the world. And for us, you know, so out of 19,000 odd restaurants in the world, 110 of our, you know, establishments in this country join that elite group.
1: Because people say that having a Michelin star will attract people from, you know, venues that restaurants that do, people come from overseas to try the food. Is that true?
0: I think yes. There are people that literally travel the world via that book, and it's held to such high esteem that I think we're going to see so much tourism right now. This has been announced that the next few years is people are going to plan just to come and visit this amazing country we all live in. And we get to showcase the abundance of beautiful produce.
1: I remember reading some stories about chefs who got the Michelin star, and then they found that it was such a burden on them to maintain the standard or to even get another star. How are you feeling about that today, just the night after or the day after?
0: I'm living today as today, and can't wait to come back to Christchurch, see the team, thank them all for their hard work, and then continue our journey. I'm not saying it wouldn't be amazing to get two next year, but we just want to be happy with what we got and just love, breathe and enjoy what we do and keep pushing forward.
1: Just before we go, we've been talking with people about meals that were particularly memorable in their lives. Can you think of a meal that you've enjoyed outside the kitchen, you've been sitting at a table, that you will never forget?
0: Oh, there's a few. I remember being as a kid going to Portugal and going to one of these little harbours, a little fishing harbour. And it was like the first time, and it's my favourite fish, first time ever trying John Dory as a little kid with my family, or whether it be, you know, sitting in the square in London, which is a two-star restaurant with Phil Howard cooking, who's a very accomplished, amazing chef who came in to cook for us, especially that day when I was working for some very renowned chefs back then. So there's always something, right, you know, that we take away. But the food for me has such a place in my heart, and sometimes it can be anything that could take me back to that memory.
1: And probably the best compliment is you have people going to a Nati and still remembering the meal they've had at your restaurant years later.
0: This is it. We try and create that journey, that experience. For me, cooking takes me back to being a bit of my childhood. And what we love to do is if I can remind someone else of their childhood or a fond memory they had, and it takes them back in a moment, there's a really lovely rapport between that. And I think that means so much because it brings you back to a happy place and a happy time that you're obviously your brain remembers and you're fond to remember and enjoy.
1: What age were you when you started cooking?
0: I was 13 when I went into my first kitchen. School probably wasn't my forte. One of my mum's friends used to work for a company that had a few pubs and bits and pieces. And I ended up going in and just sort of doing a few days here and there, then quietly skipping school to do a couple more days. I've had the bug ever since and never left.
1: So the fact you were skipping school, you fell in love with it, is that right?
0: Yeah. There's something, the energy, the culture, the vibe, like the rush of a service, like just something I love. It's ingrained in me now.
1: And hospitality's been having a pretty rough time. What is it that that keeps you going?
0: Oh, it's the journey we've been on and had, especially since we've opened Anati. The people we meet and the friends we've now formed is huge. Like it's unparalleled that you would never meet this before. And to watch, especially around the chef's table, to watch people who will never meet again connect and start a conversation over a piece of food that then leads into sharing a drink and spending the evening together. And we get to help share and create those moments that then you go back and you tell someone else about.
1: Do you get to go out for a meal yourself much?
0: Not often, but we always try and go out with the team, the family, always for a young child or something every sort of 4 to 6 weeks. And then it's just to have some downtime and have some fun with our team. But otherwise, we're there 5 nights a week, I'm there 5 nights a week, and we work as one team, one family.
1: What was the food like last night at the Do?
0: Oh, pretty amazing. That was all kept very quiet. They flew the chef from Providence over, who just won 3 Michelin stars last week. And he looked like he'd been on an amazing journey and been hidden in a basement for 3 days cooking. We had Ben Bailey was cooking as well there. The guys from Logan Brown, there were 6 different stations, and the most phenomenal food from all around Aotearoa, just showcasing, all this abundance of beautiful produce that we have.
1: Hey, now, I've just got an inquiry from Steve before I let you go. He says he's got a voucher. He's been given a voucher to Anati. Will he still be able to get a seat, get a table?
0: We always make room. We never like to use the word no. It's all about welcoming people in. So we'll make sure we find a space.
1: Brilliant. I can tell you're the co-owner of the place with that attitude. Hey, Simon, congratulations once again and really appreciate your time today. Safe travels.
0: Thank you very much. Brilliant. Lovely to speak to you.
1: Thank you. Simon Levy, co-owner of Anati Restaurant in Christchurch, right in the central city. Brilliant place. Brilliant place.
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1: All Black lock Sam Darry, he grew up here. You'll know his name. He went to Christ College. And he's been named in the starting lineup for tomorrow night. And he's with us now. G'day, Sam.
8: Hey, John. How are you going?
1: Oh, really well. Now, look, I know you're with the Blues at the moment, but you are from Christchurch originally. How does it feel being in the first All Blacks team to play at One New Zealand Stadium?
8: It's very special, you know. Obviously, as you say, I'm playing my rugby up in Auckland now, but still playing my NPC down here in Canterbury, and mum and dad still live down here and still spend a lot of time down here. So to be back down here preparing for a test match is pretty special.
1: You must have been about 10 when the earthquakes happened. Did you go to the old Lancaster Park much when you were young?
8: I did a long time ago. I was 11 when the earthquakes happened. I think I went once or twice, but very vague memories, yeah.
1: Now, you captained the first 15 at Christ College, but rowing was another sport you did well in. You won the Mighty Cup with Christ in 2018. I mean, I love rowing. Is there anything from your rowing days that you reckon helped you prepare to be an All Black?
8: Honestly, yeah, quite a lot, to be fair. I think the work ethic and habits around training and recovery and all sorts massively set me up for I guess, my career in rugby. And, you know, I'm still of the belief that some of the hardest training I've done in my life was back at school when I was rowing, you know, because it's not a contact sport and because you're not running, your body recovers a lot quicker so they can pack in a lot more sessions and at a high intensity. So, you know, I like to think that one of my strengths is my work rate and engine, and I think a lot of that came from my rowing background.
1: I mean, after the rowing season, you must have been so much fitter than the other guys in the first 15.
8: Oh, I was fitter, but I was probably skin and bone, which, you know, as a tall, lanky kid didn't help. But I think it's important, you know, in those early years of your life when you're at high school, you know, not to specialise too early and have good balance. And I think once I left school, I turned my focus to trying to get on a bit of weight because, yeah, as I said, there wasn't much to me at that stage.
1: Speaking of your build and your body, how's the shoulder? Because that's been causing you some grief, ruling you out of the competition last year, didn't it?
8: Yeah. So I missed all of Super Rugby last year, but thankfully since then it's been pretty good. I haven't had too many issues with it, so yeah, hopefully it stays that way.
1: When you have something like that, does it freak you out and does it make you a little bit cautious in terms of throwing yourself around?
8: Well, it does initially, but to be completely honest with you, it's the recovery process is and rehab process is very rigorous, and they put you through a lot, and there's a lot of testing and all sorts that goes on behind the scenes before you get back on the field. So before that first game, there's probably a little bit of apprehension around what it's going to be like. But, you know, you take your first carry, you make your first tackle, and, you know, a lot of that goes out the window. You're just happy to be back out on the field after 6 months off. So certainly now we're on, you know, about a year removed from my return to play. None of that really crosses my mind too much now, which is good.
1: I'm quite intrigued with the, you know, what happens behind the scenes when you gather ahead of a test match. You know, when the team gathers for the first time, as you have been in Christchurch this week, how do the established players get to know the new guys?
8: That's a good question. We actually gathered last week in Auckland for 3 or 4 days beforehand. So that was really about kind of getting a game together and getting to know each other. So we had a team dinner out in Auckland. We had a few kind of meetings where we discussed what it means for us to play for the All Blacks, and a few of the younger boys talked about that as well, the new boys, sorry. So I guess it's just about getting around each other and getting to know one another, especially the boys that you might not know as well from different clubs or that haven't been in the environment before. So fortunately, you know, everyone within this environment are all good buggers and good to have a sit down and have a yarn to, so it's pretty easy to get to know each other.
1: You see, I'm terrible with names. Is that a bit of a challenge when you have new players joining the squad, or do you guys pretty much know each other before you get together because you're on the scene?
8: You definitely know everyone's name. It's a bit of a weird one, though, you're right, because sometimes you'll introduce yourself to these guys who you've been watching on TV and previewing for the whole season, so you know what they're about, you know how good they are at footy, so seems bizarre introducing yourself, but you do, but yeah, as you say, you kind of know about them and who they are before you actually properly meet them.
1: There's a new head coach in the mix as well this year, well, quite a few coaches. How much time with Dave Rennie, how much time do you each get to spend with him ahead of this weekend?
8: As I said, he's been massive around that camp and around driving how we want to play and all of that stuff. But in terms of one-on-one, not too much. You know, we've got our own positional coaches that we've spent a lot of time with one-on-one. So for me as a lock, that's Neil Barnes and Jace Ryan. So they kind of look after the locks. But Renzo obviously oversee everything, and he's been on the field and getting stuck in, and I've really enjoyed working under him.
1: You've got quite a family connection with the All Blacks. Your mum has been nutritionist since 2008. Is she still in that role?
8: Yeah, she is. Yeah, she is in the role.

0: Yeah, but it is pretty special, especially being back here in Christchurch. You know, I've got some great memories growing up of coming to visit Mum at work at the George when I was about 10 or 11 years old, and meeting a few of my favourite players. So being back here at the George in this environment as a player is pretty surreal, to be sure.
1: Do you think having that familiarity through your mum's work made it less daunting when you joined the team as a newbie?
0: I wouldn't really have anything to compare it to be fair, but it was still very daunting. It made it a little bit awkward when I first came in, having mum there. You know, you never really want your mum looking over your shoulder when you're trying to come in and make new mates and all sorts. But once I got over myself, it's very special having her in here. You know, not many people get to kind of, I guess, work in a high-performance environment like this with anyone from their family. So, you know, as much as I might not have been too massive on the idea at first, it's been pretty special and definitely something we'll look back on very fondly.
1: It must be like having mum there as parent help on the rowing camps.
0: It is much the same, you're dead right, except for the fact that no one else has got their parents there either. So, it's, you know, I'm the only one, so it's not quite like that.
1: So did she power the Christ's boat with nutrition advice?
0: Yeah, she did help us out a wee bit back at school. We're very lucky to have her expertise on board.
1: What's the best bit of advice she's given you?
0: Well, that's a brilliant question. Wow, there has been so much over the years, but eat your greens, I guess. Eat your greens is a staple.
1: Brilliant. Hey, Sam, great to catch up, and all the very best to you and the team tomorrow.
0: Thanks very much, mate. Appreciate it.
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2: 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Evil Dead is back. 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
1: The Sunday Session with Francesca Rodkin. 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
4: Can we all just accept now that David Seymour's school lunch program is a dog's breakfast? With this report out from the Auditor General saying only 50% of the lunches are up to scratch on the nutrition front, and about 20,000 meals a day aren't being eaten. 20,000 a day. The Associate Education Minister has hit back, of course, using his usual tricks of discrediting the report and going on about how much money he saved.
5: We've saved money, $360 million over 3 years that will not be going on the government debt that won't be being paid off by the same children that we're talking about this morning. But what they haven't done is a comparison of the quality before and after I took over. So they've been very critical in various ways, and I'm happy to answer their criticisms. But they haven't evaluated the whole program, and it appears that a lot of the initiation of the report and the feed into the report came from people that, frankly, had to be sacked after they were not able to manage the program when I came in, and those who previously supplied the government, often at twice the current price.
4: Yeah.
5: None of those people are very happy, and they seem to have had a pretty good hearing from the Auditor General.
4: So, nothing to see here. According to David Seymour. Tell that, though, to all the people who have been vindicated by this report, people like Christchurch principal Peggy Burrows. Remember her? She ended up in a tit-for-tat spat with Seymour over the mouldy lunches, and who was

0: to blame for all of that. So the report, this is the Auditor General's report. It paints a pretty shambolic picture. It says last year only 50% of the school lunch collective's meals met the Ministry of Education's nutrition standards. That improved a bit later in the year. I'll come back to the nutrition front because I think a rethink is needed on that particular aspect. But tell me if I'm wrong, but I reckon the biggest concern has to be how much food is being wasted. Not that that's a major surprise, but we've seen plenty of reports, haven't we? Food being fed to pigs, principals getting into strife for letting their staff take uneaten meals home. Now, look, my overarching position is that I'm a big supporter of the government providing school lunches, but I can't support that level of waste. 20,000 meals a day. Now, I'm a big supporter because, as anyone will tell you, it's no use sitting a hungry kid in front of a teacher. I mean, we know what it's like, don't we, trying to do something hungry? Hopeless. And that's why you just can't have hungry kids at school, full stop, can't have it. And if that means the government feeding these kids at lunchtime, then I've got no problem with that. But I can't turn a blind eye to 20,000 meals a day being chucked out. Which brings me to the criticism in this Auditor General's report that the school lunches aren't nutritious enough. Now, look, I've always said that we can go on as much as we like about our school lunches when we were kids, and how basic they were and how they never did us any harm. And I guarantee that my school lunches would never have met these nutrition standards the Ministry of Education has these days for the lunch program. Difference is, though, I didn't go to school hungry in the first place. I had breakfast and I had dinner at night. 7 days a week. Some of these kids, though, they don't. But, there's always a but. Aren't we defeating the purpose of this whole thing if the kids themselves aren't even eating lunches because they don't like them? I think we are. And that's why I think the Ministry of Education needs to accept that it's got this part of it all wrong and it needs to go back to what you might call the basics. And needs to serve up something the kids will actually eat. And if that means something basic like a cheese sandwich, then do it. Because eating something has to be way better than eating nothing.
1: 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It's the best of Canterbury Mornings with John McDonald on Newstalk ZB.

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6: Good morning, it's 6 o'clock. I'm Kalia Strong. Scores of people have been killed and injured as Ukraine and Russia carry out fresh attacks. Ukraine struck a naval base and a major oil terminal in St. Petersburg overnight, with Ukrainian President Volodymyr Zelensky describing it as key infrastructure that generates revenue for Russia's war. BBC's Eastern Europe correspondent Sarah Rainsford says this follows the latest Russian attacks in the northern city of Sumy.
7: A guided bomb slammed into the side of a building and killed four people and injured a couple of dozen people. We know a mother and a five-year-old child were amongst those killed.
6: Our mental health laws have just had their biggest refresh in 30 years. The updated mental health bill passed through Parliament this weekend. It ensures mothers and newborns under compulsory mental health care are only separated in their best interest, ends seclusion for young people while introducing stronger safeguards for adults. It also strengthens supported decision-making and family involvement and raises the threshold for electroconvulsive therapy. The changes will come into force in 2 years, giving clinicians and the wider system time to adapt. Women's Refuge is running a fundraising and awareness campaign to support its affiliated refuges nationwide. The campaign, It Takes Seven, is based on the fact, on average, it takes seven attempts for someone to leave an abuser. Participants are encouraged to choose their own challenge involving the number seven. Chief Executive Naomi Ogg says it gets over 70 calls per day to refuges across the country.
8: One in three women will have experienced abuse in their lifetime in Aotearoa, and about 67% of family violence incidences go unreported.
6: The wintry weather continues for the South Island today. Met Service has issued snow warnings for the Lindis Pass from the early hours of this morning, the Crown Range Road from daybreak, Milford Road until 9 a.m, and the Dunedin to Waitati Highway from midday. Snow showers are expected near Haast Pass, along with heavy rain warnings for coastal Otago and mainland Southland. There's also a strong wind watch for Fiordland north of Doubtful Sound, with winds approaching severe gale in exposed places. Avue, our plastic problem keeps getting kicked down the road. Zero Waste Aotearoa says around 1.5 million tonnes of plastics imported into the country each year, but only 20% recycled. It wants the next government to upgrade the Waste Minimisation Act, as well as progress the currently shelved Plastics Action Plan. Spokesperson Sue Coutts says the coalition's been too focused on major changes like the RMA reform.
9: We really need government to progress these small bits of bread and butter legislation just to keep things ticking away, and the smaller jobs could make a real difference to people across New Zealand, small business.
6: Southern right whales appear to be adapting to the warmer waters caused by global warming. Auckland University researchers have tested about 50 whale poo samples and have worked out what they've been eating from their gut microbiome. The tests show the whales are still getting bacterial benefits despite not eating one of their main food sources, krill. Associate Professor of Biology Emma Carroll says it means they're getting used to their changing environment.
10: So that means in changing seas, they can eat more things that are maybe locally and seasonally abundant as the ocean changes.
11: To Newstalk ZB Sport, All Blacks coach Dave Rennie is praising the mindset but wants to tidy up the accuracy after a 34-32 Nations Championship win over France in Christchurch. The home side scored 5-4 but couldn't shake the visitors, who set up a tense finish with a late try. After a tight first test in charge, Rennie says the All Blacks have got to be better.
12: We just need more time, more reps, more around combinations. There's a lot of guts. We scrambled really well at times, but we just got to get off a line and apply a lot more pressure.
11: Meanwhile, South Africa have powered away for a 45-21 win over England in Johannesburg. Ireland scored a late try to pinch a 33-31 win over Australia in Sydney. International rugby coverage with Access Solutions, elevating you and your business to a higher level. Today, six at tennis's third Grand Slam of the year.
13: Jan Saranac-Iala.
14: The champion is beaten.
13: 2 sets to love, 7-6, 6-2.
11: The defending ladies champion has been dumped out of Wimbledon in the third round on Disney Plus. Iga Swiatek has gone down to 29th seed Alexandra Iala of the Philippines. Other upsets saw 2022 champion Elena Rybakina and 2025 finalist Amanda Anisimova also suffered defeat. Liam Lawson's finished 8th in the sprint race at Formula One's British Grand Prix. He's also qualified 10th for tomorrow morning's main race. Kimi Antonelli won the sprint and then claimed pole position for the Grand Prix. The Broncos have suffered their 8th straight loss in league's NRL, falling to a 28-16 home defeat to the Sharks. The Dragons, meanwhile, have claimed their first home win of the year, taming the Tigers 24-10. Silver Ferns mid-quarter Kate Heffernan is a Super Netball champion after the Adelaide Thunderbirds 61-40 win over the Melbourne Vixens in the final. And the opening round of 16 match at the Football World Cup between Canada and Morocco is scoreless at halftime in Houston. I'm Clay Wilson. That's Newstalk ZB News and Sport with Sanderson Vitamins from selected independent health stores nationwide. It's 6:05. Pete Wolfcamp is next.
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0: forecast for Christchurch. We're expecting a mainly fine day, a chance of a shower here or there, but other than that, it'll just be cloudy from time to time. 13 is our high for the overnight low. Tomorrow, as we get into the official first week of the school holidays, occasional rain expected from the morning southwesterlies. They'll turn a strong southeasterly tomorrow night. 11 is tomorrow's high. And if we have a sneak peek ahead to Tuesday, a little bit grey and overcast as we wake up. We're expecting occasional rain throughout the day. Southeasterlies and a high of 11.
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0: add some insulation in there, it requires a building consent.
1: Yeah, just the inside.
0: The inside face, but any exterior wall. So any wall that's part of the outside, any of the walls on the outside of the building.
1: I gotcha.
0: Yeah. So, and the main reason for that is that in some cases people will put in the wrong type of insulation or add it incorrectly, and you can end up drawing moisture into the cavity, and you actually create a bigger problem than you've got at the moment. So,
1: I've got this stuff blasted into it.
0: Yeah, but even that.
1: A 50-cent piece, and and I just want to have a look, see, because it's been a while since we've got this done.
0: So hang on, you've had insulation injected in the past, and you're just curious.
1: Yeah.
0: Right. Okay. Well, if it's already there,
1: I want to change the cladding.
0: Interior jib. Yeah, okay. Well, look, if you're not adding insulation because there's already some there, or if there was some there and there were a couple of gaps and you wanted to fill those gaps, then that doesn't require a building consent.
1: Cool.
0: Okay?
1: Yeah.
0: All right, mate.
1: Cool.
0: Enjoy. Okay. Sounds like a good job. All right, take care. See you then. Your Newstalk ZB, if you've got a question, 0800 80 10 80 is the number to call. And look, undoubtedly, some of these, and this is that sort of line between what types of work can you do on your own house without necessarily requiring a building consent, and what types of work trigger it? And as the legislation stands at the moment, adding insulation to an exterior wall of a building requires a building consent. There's been plenty of arguments to say that should have been or could have been something that's swapped to Schedule 1 of the Act, which is you still have to do it in accordance with the building code, but doesn't require a consent. But right now they haven't done that. And I can only think of, you know, hundreds, thousands of jobs where people have added insulation, which we know is a good thing to do. But didn't get a consent for it. And so technically it's a breach, but I'd really do emphasize the technically, although saying that, there are plenty of instances where people have added insulation, without regard to how the building's going to perform, and the result is that you might trap moisture inside the building envelope, and you've actually got a bigger problem than just it being cold, but at least it was able to dry out. 0800 80 10 80 is the number to call. If you were listening to the show last week, I was full of optimism that on this particular occasion I'd be able to sort of keep one eye on the football and watch my beloved Dutch team play Canada. Twas not to be last Tuesday. So right now Canada are playing Morocco. And Morocco just slotted actually a pretty impressive goal to go 1-0 up in the second half. So we'll keep you up to date with that as well. 0800 80 10 80 is the number to call. Lines are free right now. Inevitably, we get a little bit busy later in the show, so now's a great time to call. 0800 80 10 80 for all your building and DIY questions.
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7: Your News Talk ZB, quick text that came in as well. Morning, Pete. What is the best method, prep or product for internal Remu window frames to remove the black condensation that's gathered over many years from Diane? I think what you might find is if that condensation has sat there for long enough to kind of create mold growth, and that mold growth has seeped into the fibre of the timber, it's actually stained the timber. And it's quite difficult to remove that in the sense that it's beyond the surface, right? So even if you sanded the surface, you'll still find some evidence of that staining. The other thing sometimes with water spots is oxalic acid. That used to be you could buy it from the chemist as crystals, mix it up as a paste and apply that, and it helped remove water stains. I've noticed that at one of the large hardware stores that I was at, I saw it in a bottle pre-mixed. So you could try that. That acts almost like a poultice to draw those stains out. Otherwise, sand it as best you can, and maybe once you've finished sanding everything, you might actually have to use like a polyurethane or a stain to lessen the impact of the staining that's already there. But it's a little bit of prep, but it's worth it. 0800 80 1080 is the number to call. A very good morning to you, Doug.
8: Yeah, g'day, mate. Hey.
7: Greetings.
8: Hey, Pete, I've got a problem I just want to get some advice on.
7: Sure.
8: So we've got one of those acrylic shower trays.
7: Yep.
8: And I was washing the dog the other day, and it looked like it had dog hair in it, so I gave it a wash, and it's not. It was very, like, when you look at it from a distance, it looks like hair lying in the shower, but it's not.
7: Crazing of the surface.
8: Yes, that's the one.
7: Yep.
8: So anyway, so I went back to the supplier. It's only 6 years old.
7: Oh.
8: I went back to the supplier, and they says, that's sad to know that, but it's only got a 1 year warranty, so we're not going to do anything.
7: Yeah.
8: I was just getting your advice, because I would have thought that if you bought a shower tray, that it would last more than 6 years.
7: And I think what this will come down to is the quality of the installation. So I'll check first, just to make sure I don't offend you. Did you install the shower tray, or was it there?
8: I got a builder put the shower tray in and put the wall lighting on for us.
7: Yeah, sure. It's one of those things. It seems really simple to do because it's a preformed shower tray and your wall linings, right?
8: Yeah.
7: But if the floor is not spot on level, and if you haven't applied the adhesive in accordance to the manufacturer's specifications and so on, what you might find is that you end up with the tray not being fully adhered to the ground or some movement in it. So I don't know whether when you step into the shower, do you notice that it flexes a little bit?

0: successfully. So, I mean, there is a reason that most manufacturers have a helpline, right? It's for exactly that reason. 0800 80 1080 is the number to call. We might take a break and then we'll talk to Ross straight after the break. If you'd like to join us, you're more than welcome. It's 0800 80 1080.
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7: A couple of quick texts that have come in as well. Shower trays are made of fiberglass. So talk to a boat builder. They deal with loads of cracks quite well. Yeah, you could take that a number of ways, but thank you very much for that. Morning, Pete. Love the show. Missed the name of the product and the whereabouts of where you purchased it that helps remove water staining from remove window stains. So the kind of old-fashioned method was oxalic acid, which you could buy previously anyway from chemists. It comes in a little bag of crystals, and then you make it up into a paste, apply that, and it acts almost like a poultice to draw out water stains from timber. And you know, dining table tops and those sorts of things. But I noticed, I can't remember which particular hardware store it was, might have been Mitre 10 around the country, the little bottles of oxalic acid, so it's kind of pre-mixed, ready to use as a stain remover, a water stain remover from timber. So I hope that helps. I was just saying to Mark, my producer, I tend to, during the week, have a list of things that I need to pick up. You know, I've noticed that I've run out of screws, or I need to get some epoxy filler for a fiberglass repair, blah, blah, blah, blah, blah. So I end up with this list, and not uncommon on a Sunday after finishing here in the studio to then head down to Mitre 10 or something like that.

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3: Must be my turn. 0800 80 1080 is the number to call. We've still got time for your calls before we go to news, sport and weather, top of the hour at 7 o'clock. So now's a good time to call. 0800 80 1080. Loving the texts as well. On 9292 or ZBZB. If you would like to fire through a text or a comment, you're more than welcome to do that as well. I was just thinking about we were chatting with Doug earlier on about using some expanding foam. So obviously the shower tray that went in on a timber floor that was accessible, so you get in underneath and be able to, and it must have squeaked or moved a little bit. So he went in, sprayed a little bit of expanding foam to the underside of that just to fill the voids and stop that movement, which if you do it right, if you don't go too excessive with the expanding foam, which is a real temptation because people, if you haven't used it a lot, you don't know how much it expands. I did hear a funny story, and then he talked about doing it on the bath, and I did hear a funny story. I wasn't there, but some guys said they know someone who was installing a bath, and before you put the final lining on the front of it, they had the bath in place and they thought, right, I'm going to use some expanding foam just to support the bath and fill it up, right, or fill up that void around it, and then it won't move when the water's full and when there's a person in there and all the rest of it. And so they started with expanding foam, but they added far too much foam, and so once it started to react, it started to lift. It just kept on expanding as it does, and started to push the bath up out of the cradle. And so they're thinking, crikey, what am I going to do now? Because once it sets, right? So apparently they got in there with their hands and they're trying to scoop out that expanding foam. If you've ever got it on you, right, on your hands or in your clothing, it's just the most disgusting stuff to try and get rid of. So you can just picture the sight where someone is desperately panicking, watching the bath being pushed up by the foam, getting in there with their hands, trying to scoop it out. And then it's like, what do you do with it when you've got it out? Once you've got it all over you, that would have just

0: of like outdoor areas or indoor areas, but it also highlights for me the fact that nothing is maintenance free. Whoever came up with the maintenance free name, yeah, it's caused any number of problems. Right, we're back after the news at 7 o'clock.
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8: It's 7 o'clock. I'm Kalia Strong. Foreign Affairs Minister Winston Peters is jetting off to Asia today to meet political leaders ahead of ASEAN and the Pacific Islands Forum next year. He'll stop off first in Singapore. Political reporter Troy Matich has more.
9: Singapore's hosting ASEAN and New Zealand's hosting the Pacific Islands Forum in 2027. So discussions will explore how our countries can maximise our relationship and the events. Peters will then head to Japan for talks with politicians and business representatives. Peters says he'll discuss long-term Japanese business opportunities here, aiming to strengthen commercial links and promote New Zealand as a destination for more investment.
8: The Mental Health Minister's describing the overhaul of our 1992 Mental Health Act as a landmark moment. The changes passed through Parliament yesterday. They include protections for mothers and newborns and an end to seclusion for young people. Minister Matt Ducey says it's the biggest update to the law in 30 years.
10: The passing of the reform fulfills 10 of the abuse and care recommendations. We've implemented more safeguards when people are under compulsory care.
8: A major oil terminal in Russia's second city of St. Petersburg in the northwest was struck overnight by Ukraine. Ukraine has recently intensified its long-range drone attacks, with video showing black smoke billowing from the area after the strike. St. Petersburg Governor Alexander Beglov has confirmed the oil terminal was hit and no casualties were reported. BBC's Eastern Europe correspondent Sarah Rainsford says Ukraine is trying to target oil to affect Russia's military activity and also the wider economy.
11: Lots of videos posted of enormous queues, cars queuing to petrol stations in many, many regions of Russia where there are reported shortages of fuels.
8: Mourners in Iran are gathering for the funeral of the late Supreme Leader Ayatollah Ali Khamenei. He was killed in an attack by the Israeli Air Force in late February at the start of the Iran war. The country's health ministry says about 15 million people are expected to attend multiple events across the country. A mourner, whose words have been translated, told CNN about her deep grief for the leader.
12: He was a father to me. I even loved him more than my father. It's as if I lost my father again.
8: In the UK, a three-year-old boy has a long road to recovery after he ended up in a crocodile enclosure at a Cambridgeshire zoo last month. He's undergone five surgeries and has extensive injuries to his arms. His family says they've been living in hospital since the incident more than 3 weeks ago. Sky News correspondent Oliver Whitfield-Miocic says the case has had legal twists and turns.
13: A 30-year-old man was arrested on suspicion of attempted murder, but he was then released on bail. It's understood that man has got learning difficulties and the police decided that he was not fit to face questioning.
8: And back here in Southland, dairy farmer Tom Slee has taken out FMG's Young Farmer of the Year award. The 29-year-old carries a strong family legacy, with both his uncle and father having previously won the award. FMG says Slee returned to farming after a short stint in the corporate world and runs a farm focused on sustainable business and a strong team. Jack Taggart of Aorangi got second place, while the Waikato Bay of Plenty area's Cam Clayton scored third.
14: The Newstalk ZB Sport. All Blacks coach Dave Rennie zeroing in on accuracy after a nail-biting 34-32 Nations Championship win over France in Christchurch. The home side couldn't shake the tourists, who cut the gap to just two with 2 minutes left to set up a grandstand finish. Rennie says the All Blacks played at a high tempo.
15: Lightning quick ball, almost 85%, which is just outrageous. So well, I thought we did a lot of really good things with the ball, but we just needed to play through them a little bit more. Their big men were tiring.
14: Elsewhere, South Africa have beaten England 45-21 in Johannesburg, while Ireland snatched a 33-31 victory over Australia in Sydney. Rising Filipino tennis star Alexandra Ayala has stunned defending champion Iga Swiatek in the third round at Wimbledon. The 29th seeder secured an upset 7-6, 6-2 victory on centre court. Ayala's done her best to summarise her immediate thoughts.
16: Well, I think I'm trying to collect them at the moment. Of course, so many emotions and such an intense battle, so I'm really proud of how I fought and I held my own out there.
14: Meanwhile, the knee issue Serena Williams suffered in her round one singles defeat has forced her to pull out of her planned doubles appearance with Sister Venus. Tennis coverage with Eye Institute. 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Morocco are the first team through to the quarterfinals at the Football World Cup. They've beaten Canada 3-0 in Houston in the opening match of the round of 16. Two-time champion Jonas Vingegaard has the yellow jersey after the opening stage of the 2026 Tour de France, a team time trial in Barcelona. The Danish rider has an 8-second buffer on Filippo Ganna, with four-time winner Tadej Pogacar a further 4 seconds back. New Zealand's George Bennett was the first rider home for the NSN team and sits a minute and 16 seconds adrift in 27th overall. And Liam Lawson's finished 8th in the sprint race and qualified 10th for tomorrow's main race at Formula One's British Grand Prix. I'm Clay Wilson. That's Newstalk ZB News and Sport with Sanderson Vitamins from selected independent health stores nationwide. It's 5 minutes past seven. Pete Wolfcamp is next.
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17: Let's have a look at the Met Service forecast for Christchurch. We're expecting a mainly fine day, a chance of a shower here or there, but other than that, it'll just be cloudy from time to time. 13 is our high for the overnight low. Tomorrow, as we get into the official first week of the school holidays, occasional rain expected from the morning southwesterlies. They'll turn a strong southeasterly tomorrow night,
18: 11 is tomorrow's high. And if we have a sneak peek ahead to Tuesday, a little bit grey and overcast as we wake up. We're expecting occasional rain throughout the day. Southeasterlies and a high of 11.
7: 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She's from

0: continuous insulation on the outside, then you're keeping all of that to the outside of the building. So it's, you know, if you are thinking about making a change like this, either do the research yourself or get someone to give you some really good advice around what is going to be the consequences of changing what you've already got. Because if you don't have moisture in the building now, which is great, and then you make a change, you have to make sure that that change is not going to then trap that moisture somewhere.
1: Yeah, I think I'll have a look at those brands.
0: Yeah. Have a look at the brands guides. They're really, really good. Everything's online now. All right, mate. All the very best. He'd run away. Right, we need to take a break. We'll talk to Andrea straight after the break.
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0: Righty-o, we're into it. 0800 80 1080 is the number to call. Final score in the football. I was really hoping it was going to be Netherlands-Canada, but it wasn't. It was Morocco-Canada, and Morocco fairly convincing winners. 3-0. So I did put up the Canadian flag before I left for work this morning. Friends dropped one off to me yesterday. It obviously didn't help. But anyway, it's nice to have the Canadian flag up. 0880. It's nice having a flagpole. Can I encourage you to go and get a flagpole if you don't have one? I'd encourage you to get a flagpole. I think it's a great thing. Yeah, just by the by. It's a bit of digging. Mine, I didn't have to. I just strapped it to the garage.

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9: Oh, kia ora, Pete. 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It's lovely. 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Since we're in the privileged position to have a house in section, it was natural to build a small 10 square metre office down the back, overlooking the stream, making the most of the bush setting. 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We like doing the physical work ourselves. This office gave us the opportunity to get stuck in and explore different construction techniques with materials that we like, because it was our time and money that we were putting into the project.
8: So when you began planning the build, what stood out about the J-frame in particular?
9: We started out designing a modular prefabricated office. We wanted to build roof and wall components ahead of time, store them, and then assemble them when time allowed. Having stable, highly engineered materials were important to us, materials that were predictable. We're not professional builders. A dependable material was going to give us the best chance of success. I first came across the product while working on the block, indeed, some time ago, probably like you did.
8: Yes, indeed.
9: J-frame stood out. It ticked a lot of boxes. Straight, stable, engineered and predictable. These factors seemed to be a great fit for our little project. And it was easy to design with, and it fitted in with our workflow. We could use 3604 for sizing and spans. We also wanted to design efficiently and have minimal framing to decrease thermal bridging to make our office a higher performing building. Possibly the deciding factor was that Simon has a thing for joinery. He makes furniture when he can, so the J-frame was stable and predictable. He could cut up the

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9: It's 8 o'clock. I'm Kalia Strong. Parliament has passed new sweeping changes to mental health law. Changes include added protections for mothers and newborns, an end to seclusion for young people, alongside safeguards for adults. The bill was supported unanimously. Te Pāti Māori MP Ōrini Kaipara says while positive, the legislation isn't a silver bullet.
10: Today we support this bill, Mr. Speaker, because it represents progress. But tomorrow we will continue to hold the government to account for its implementation.
9: The Women's Refuge is centering its latest awareness and fundraising campaign around the number 7. The campaign, It Takes 7, is based on the fact on average it takes that many attempts for someone to leave an abuser. The Refuge encourages participants to choose a challenge involving 7, such as running 7 kilometres a day. Chief Executive Naomi Ogg says family violence statistics are still disturbing in New Zealand and won't change anytime soon.
11: At the moment, things are a lot more complex. So it's not as easy to support somebody.
9: Australia's Prime Minister Anthony Albanese is off to Fiji to sign a landmark treaty, kicking off a whirlwind week of diplomatic meetings. The Prime Minister arrives in Suva today and is expected to sign the Vuvali Union Agreement with his Fijian counterpart Sitiveni Rambuka on Monday. He'll then push on to the Solomon Islands to progress negotiations on a new treaty with Honiara. Albanese will also meet his India counterpart Narendra Modi in Melbourne later in the week for the annual Leaders' Summit. Iranians are expressing anger and grief as huge crowds gather for the funeral of Iran's slain supreme leader Ayatollah Khamenei. About 15 million people are expected to turn out at multiple locations around the country. It's been over 4 months since Khamenei was killed in an attack by the Israeli Air Force at the start of the Iran war. CNN senior correspondent Frederick Pleitgen is there with mourners.
12: Some people have told us that they just want to express their sadness, but others also say they're still downright angry at the United States.

0: encourage you to do it safely. We'll take a break. We'll be back with James in just a moment.
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2: Kia ora, this is James Daniels. My wife Diane and I have now downsized. We're in our new home in Elmbridge Mews. You know, elm like the tree, bridge like a bridge, and Mews like the all black case. And we truly couldn't be happier. We're next to the stream opposite Preston's Park, close to Burwood Hospital. There's no body corp, but it is a community of downsizers. All our neighbours are at least 45 years old, meaning Elmbridge Mews is a quiet and peaceful little enclave. And I don't want to sound la-di-da, but these are highly spec'd, beautifully built homes. And the best bit is, we have fee simple titles, which means we get the capital gain. Now, the two-bedroom, single-level, standalone houses with internal access garaging have just been released. And the new show home is open Tuesday to Sunday, 10 until 4. To find out where we are, search Elmbridge Mews. Remember, this is a new way of living with Northridge Living, and you'll downsize without compromise if you join us at Elmbridge Mews. 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
0: Your News Talk ZB, and with me is James Whittaker from ACC. We're talking about injuries, but injury prevention as well. So I guess you've got all this data, and it might point you, or it might highlight, I guess, common causes for injuries. Can we talk a little bit about ladders? Because I remember seeing something a couple of years ago, it's probably a bit out of date now, that like ACC pays out somewhere in the $70 million mark

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7: Rightio, Red Kleinpast, how's the garden?
8: The garden is going quite well, actually, I must admit. Yeah, it's good. I finally got some people going about lichen on their trees.
7: Oh.
8: In the wintertime, everybody going, oh, lichen, oh, look at, oh, no, it's not, it doesn't look good. And, so we had a bit of a go with Jack Tame about lichen. Do they kill your trees? No, they don't.
7: No.
8: They just sit on it. That's basically what they do. And not only that, they make your tree a lot much better in terms of creatures that go and live in the lichen and that actually do some pest control for you for free.
7: Ah.
8: So yeah, it's really nice.
7: And there's nothing to be gained then, because you see it and you go, well, that shouldn't be there, blah, blah, blah. I'm going to attack it. But there's no benefit
8: No benefit at all.
7: Okay.
8: And lichen is made of two or three different things, you know, fungi and bacteria and some other bits. And they all work together to help the tree upon which the lichen sit go much better for the future and right now. So all you got to do basically is give that lichen and your plant a little bit of NPK, if you like, mm-hmm. and they grow nicely and everybody helps each other. It is such a collaborative thing. I love it.
7: Absolutely.
8: Yeah.
7: And just briefly, thank you for your call the other day.
8: Oh, that was
7: very, very
8: sad.
7: Kind of you to
8: sad.
7: Ring. So, folks, you know, the football's on Tuesday. I've been loving the football. Netherlands got knocked out at penalties, blah, blah, blah. And Rud gives me a call. How you doing, mate? Well, to be fair, I was pretty bloody gutted at the time.
8: I can totally imagine that, yes.
7: We're okay now. Right, let's get amongst it. 0880.
8: And I'm older than you. I've had this more often.
7: my enduring memory of my childhood is getting woken up by Dad, going around to Hoop's house around the corner. He's another Dutch friend, to watch the 78 final against Argentina. And then arriving at school late, the only kid in my school, I think, that stayed home to watch the football, and being roundly razzed by my mates when I arrived at school. But anyway, fond memories now. Rightio, let's get amongst it. If you'd like to talk to Rud, give us a call now. 0800 80 10 80 is the number. And Dean, a very good morning.
9: Rud, Pete, top of the morning, guys. How are you going?
7: Indeed.
8: We're going pretty well. How's your ferns going? And what's the problem?
9: Oh, my gosh. So I've got this cheeky fern, and I think it's a fern, and the root that's right between a cinder block wall and a concrete wall on a lean-to on the house, and it's pushing the cinder block wall away from the concrete wall. It's actually pushing the fence over because we put a gate. Anyway, long story. And I've tried drilling holes in it, chucking some Roundup in there to kill it. It hasn't worked. What can I do? Help
8: me. Exactly. Of course you are asking for a friend. So you've got stuff that you really want to get rid of because it does some real damage, I suppose.

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5: It's 9 o'clock, I'm Carly Strong. A person has died after being hit by a car in Waikato's Rangiriri, north of Huntly, early this morning. It happened on Te Ohaki Road near its intersection with Norki Road just after 1 a.m. Police found one person dead when they arrived and are continuing to investigate. An historic achievement for conservation, with five new marine reserves established off Otago's coastline. The protections give ecosystems the opportunity to recover and strengthen the ocean's long-term health by restricting fishing, harvesting and mineral extraction. The new space increases the protected area by almost 50%. DOC's Coastal Otago Operations Manager, Gabe Davies, says it's a great step towards creating national parks in the ocean.
6: We protect our green space as well, and this is the opportunity to keep building upon protecting our blue. The oceans are really significant for our biodiversity. This is an exciting step, but there's so much more to do.
5: Small distillers are claiming the alcohol excise tax is now the single largest cost in a bottle of New Zealand spirits. It rose 3.07% on Wednesday. Distilled Spirits Aotearoa says the cost now often exceeds ingredients, packaging, freight and labour combined. Board member Soren Crabb says the cost is also flowing through to consumers and hospitality businesses.
7: So you've got excise tax, you've got GST on top of that. So sort of essentially when by the time that bottle reaches that liquor store shelf, over 50% of the price you're paying is tax.
5: Forest and Birds warning a new law could see our native animals' habitats and food sources stripped bare. Previous laws required introduced species in national parks, like deer and goat-like animals tar, to be exterminated where possible. The Game Animal Amendment Bill came into law this week and will see some herds maintained for hunting purposes. Canterbury and West Coast Conservation Manager Nikki Snoyink says deer and tar need to be kept at very low levels or left out of the bill completely.
8: They eat up all the tasty things first and they reduce the ecological diversity in our forests.
5: Zero Waste Aotearoa wants problematic plastics back on the political agenda. The group's highlighting the issue for Plastic Free July, a global campaign to reduce waste and eliminate single-use plastics. It wants the government to upgrade the Waste Minimisation Act, implementing schemes for plastic packaging and drink container returns. Spokesperson Sue Coutts says a majority of our imported plastics is burned, littered or sent to landfill.
9: It's really important that government steps up. It's been 6 years now, been waiting for that legislation to be upgraded. It's all drafted, they just need to put it through the system.

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8: It is 15 past nine. The Dave Rennie era as All Blacks coach got off to a winning start.
9: This will be the last phase of play. The All Blacks need to get it into touch. Ratama back for love. The All Blacks win a thriller to start a new era of All Blacks rugby in more ways than one. 34-32.
8: International rugby media described the match as a thrilling high-tempo contest. Much of the praise went to Cam Royegaard and Will Jordan, who both scored two tries and were seen as key figures in the All Blacks attack. Sky Sport analyst Nima Sapoanga joins me now. Good morning.
10: Good morning to you too. How are you?
8: I'm very good, thank you. It was a tough task facing the Six Nation winners first up. The French came to play, so did the All Blacks. The basics were good. The old catch and pass worked well. Has Dave Rennie made his mark?
10: Oh, I mean, that test was, it was honestly so cool to be a part of. The first one back in Christchurch under the roof. And yeah, it was like you said, an intense and close match. And we only won by 2 points. And they're a great French side. But, you know, I think it's definitely, you know, like he's put his mark down in the sand. And, you know, they only had 6 days to train together to get things going. And, you know, like for me, I think that's an awesome start from, you know, not only the coaching staff, but the whole team and the whole collective.
8: Rennie's big on the basics, isn't he? And they did, I had a feeling of a lot more, of a team that was a lot more confident and had a lot more belief in just doing those basics.
10: Yeah, I think so too. I think it really showed the way that they want to play. I think I saw something said after the game by Royegaard. He said it was the least amount of box kicks he's ever done in a game. So it clearly shows their intent to want to use the skill set that they have, which is some great athletes. But back to your point, it is about making sure you do the basics really, really well. And at times they certainly did that. And at other times it wasn't quite there.

0: your investments in other companies. What John's lacking, that sort of net balance of savings dividends.
1: Liam, you argue New Zealand doesn't have an income problem, it has a savings problem. Is the reality is that Kiwis are just bad savers? Is compulsory KiwiSaver the answer?
0: Well, I think all people, you know, there is an idea, and this, you know, I've pointed out this is why parties like ACT and people on that sort of part of the sort of political spectrum don't like compulsion, because there's an argument that, well, people should be, you know, have freedom to be rational economic units, and they might they can decide what's best for their money. But I just don't think that stacks up. And I'm not trying to say I'm cleverer than anyone else. I'm just as stupid as everyone else, and I don't mean, you know, but people don't always do the best thing with their money. They, you know, that you just have to look at gambling stats and things like that. Or, you know, we all splash out we shouldn't. And I have this idea that, you know, you see these personal finance articles, and it'll be about a couple somewhere that's got, they're earning over $100,000 each, and they can't work out why they're poor, and the personal finance person is trying to sort them out. And that's what New Zealand reminds me of. We don't have a problem with really with the amount of revenue that's coming into the country. We have a problem with what we're doing with the money once it gets here. So the compulsion is a way to ensure that, you know, everybody is saving, we're collectively growing the pot to a much higher level. And then it leads to other conversations, of course, about how much more we need to save. I've seen some pushback on the idea that we need to be going for 6% savings and 6% contributed by the employer. But, you know, they're at higher levels than that in Australia, and it's painful in the short term, but they do cope. And then you move on, and then you forget about it, and you just look at that giant figure on your KiwiSaver statement.
1: And you hope that there's not another, you know, crisis, and we watch it drop. Thank you so much for talking us through that, Liam. Really appreciate that. For more from Liam, you can head to newzealandherald.co.nz. It is 9:30.
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5: Thank you very much for your text this morning. Susie said, Morena, first time in years I feel close to the All Blacks. Legends in the making. So proud to be an All Black fan. So then somebody else texted me to say, Francesca, you do realise the top two French teams are still in France playing their season finale. I know that. So that, what were they missing? About nine? Was that right? Potentially of their top team. But still, the All Blacks, as Lima said, have only been together for 6 days. That's not a huge amount of time. So I still feel very buoyed. And it was not a perfect game last night at all. But I thought that, you know, we have spoken about the last couple of years about the fact that the All Blacks have looked a little bit lost. That confidence, that belief, that intent wasn't there. And while it was a little messy yesterday, and yes, it might be a slightly kind of underpowered French team, it was fast, it was furious. They looked like they had that belief and that confidence and intent. And come on. Can only get better from here, right? I'm excited. Anyway, thank you very much for your texts. You can text any time throughout the morning on 92 92. Very quickly, we have got a new episode of The Little Things out. And look, this is, I think we get to about the middle of the year and a lot of people are sort of starting to feel like they're getting a bit tired, they're getting a bit stressed, they're getting a little bit burnt out. Nick Petrie is my guest on this podcast that I do with my friend Lou Airy, and he has written a book called Burn Bright. Now, Nick has spent years studying sustainable performance, burnout prevention, and how people cope in high-pressure environments. So basically what he looks at is he's done this massive study, this Thrivers study, and he's gone around the world and he's talked to some of the most successful people out there to work out how they've managed to sustain working in a high performance environment, but without sacrificing their well-being and their lifestyle. And he's put this book together and it's really practical. And I think that's what makes this book stand out maybe from a lot of others. There's some really good practical tips that you can do. But he also explains how burnout can come in different stages. There can be three stages. It can be quite nuanced, you could say. And so he explains those three stages and what they are. But also, he talks about the difference between pressure and stress and rumination and the role that they kind of play. So his own interest in stress began after a cancer treatment in his 20s. He found himself physically recovering but mentally consumed by the fear it would return. Really interesting personal story. Just worth listening to the podcast for that. And then he met a British academic, Dr. Derek Roger, and whose work examined why people can respond differently to the same high-pressure situation. And they've worked out kind of what pressure is, what stress is, and the role that rumination plays in creating that stress which leads to burnout. Really fascinating. Got a moment? Put it on. It's a good time of the year just to put it on and have a refresh. You can find The Little Things at iHeartRadio or wherever you get your podcasts. Just very quickly, FIFA, we have finally got there. We are in round of 16. So Morocco has eliminated Canada this morning. Paraguay and France are playing. Quite a lot of argy-bargy going on today. But we are currently

0: 39 minutes in and it's nil all. Although someone's taken, no, still nil all. I will keep you up to speed with what is happening there. It is 16 to 10.
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6: Fearless, focused, informed. 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
7: Big expansion of the Early Childhood and Rich Language Program, of course, goes from 65 to 525 ECE outlets. Erica Stanford's in charge of all of this. 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
8: The Dunedin study have been going for now 30 years, and so this research and this program called Enrich is born out of that research, and it has to be really easily implementable. And they are following these students all the way through to age 6 and 7, and then looking at their literacy skills. So they're following their oral language skills and then their reading skills and providing us data all the way along.
6: Back tomorrow at 6 a.m. The Mike Hosking Breakfast with Bailey's Real Estate on Newstalk ZB. Keep it simple. It's Sunday. 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
0: Right, up next I'm joined by Kiwi actress Tandy Wright. Now you will know Tandy from Shortland Street, 800 Words, Nothing Trivial. She's also starred in many international shows and films as well. But I'm not sure I have ever seen her in a role quite like her latest, as a grieving mother in Evil Dead Burns. So I think this is like the seventh Evil Dead film, and it is full on. It was exhausting watching this film. It is scary, it is gory, it is hilarious. It's also a little moving at times. Tandy joins me to talk about how grueling this physical role was and how special it is to see so many Kiwis headlining this popular, hugely popular franchise that it, you know, does really, really well all around the world. So Tandy Wright is with us next. Now, I don't know if you've had a spare moment this week, but a new TV show called Elle kicked off on Prime. It takes us back to the 90s, and I tell you what, it's a bit like Rivals. You know, you listen to Rivals and the next thing you knew, you were making an 80s playlist. Well, if you watch Elle, you'll be making a 90s playlist. It's got all sorts of fabulous songs on it, including Queen, the song Don't Stop Me Now by Queen. This also features. Anyway, Steve Newell's been taking a look. I'm not entirely sure Steve's the demographic that this show is aimed at, but he is going to give us his thoughts on it next hour. You're with News Talk ZB.

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Now could be the time. 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
6: It's 10 o'clock. I'm Kalia Strong. A call for Labor to get on board with greater KiwiSaver contributions. National would make the savings scheme compulsory for all workers, setting kids up for a more secure future. Herald Business Editor-at-Large Liam Dan says it would be good to see some bipartisan efforts on this. He told Francesca Rudkin it would help New Zealand catch up to Australia.
7: I think it's as simple as why the guy next door or whatever is richer than us. You save more money, you have more money.
6: Heavy rain, snow and severe gales are set to lash the South Island until tomorrow. A heavy snow warning is in place for central Otago and northern Southland until Monday morning, along with up to 120 millimetres of rain for coastal Otago. NZTA is predicting the biggest snowfall of winter so far, with up to 20 centimetres expected to fall in the Porters and Lewis passes on Monday. Snow showers are also expected on the Lindis and Haast passes until tomorrow morning. The Transport Agency warns state highway closures and restrictions are possible as the school holidays get underway. A win for mental health this weekend. Updates to the 1992 Mental Health Act have passed through Parliament, and what the Mental Health Minister says is the law's biggest overhaul in 30 years. Changes include better protections for mothers and newborns and ends seclusion for young people. Minister Matt Ducey says these will be delivered within a two-year timeframe.
8: That primarily allows for the new roles to be recruited to. It allows for training for the current staff so they're updated on the new safeguards.
6: A planned pilot program in Waikato's Katikati could help seniors downsize. Grey Power's backing the privately funded initiative aimed at tackling a growing number of mortgage-free pensioners who are struggling to get bridging finance from the bank. The pilot would subdivide or build a new granny flat without requiring upfront costs, with the existing home sold and leftover cash refunded. National President David Marshall says it would also help them stay local.
9: We'd had examples where agents had persuaded older people to sell to get the cash to be able to get a place they can't find somewhere, and from the Bay of Plenty they've ended up in the Waikatos.
6: New Zealand is taking part in the world's largest ever international maritime warfare exercise around the Hawaiian Islands. It's hosted by the US Pacific Fleet and features over 30 participating nations, dozens of ships and more than 30,000 personnel. It's these multinational forces working side by side on wartime and disaster response scenarios. US Pacific Fleet Commander Admiral Stephen Kohler told Hawaii News Now the aim is to train forces to protect a huge region.
10: From the coast of California to the west coast of India, from the Antarctic up to the Arctic, is the scope and scale of the region of responsibility.
6: This year's FMG Young Farmer of the Year is chuffed with the win. Southland dairy farmer Tom Slee has taken out the prized title. Both his father and his uncle have previously won the accolade. Slee says he was always hoping to win, but was very nervous heading into the grand final weekend. He says he's looking forward to getting back to doing what he loves most.
11: I love being on the land with the cows and sheep, and hopefully just keep doing that and stay out of the public spotlight for a wee bit.
12: The Newstalk ZB Sport. A major third round upset in the ladies' singles at tennis's third Grand Slam of the year. Craig Gabriel reports from Wimbledon.
13: Iga Swiatek will not be defending the Wimbledon title. She's been sent packing by 21-year-old Alexandra Ayala. The Filipina went on the attack from the start. Leading into the match, she said it was going to be a big challenge and she would face it head on. And boy, did she do that. Stunning Swiatek 7-6, 6-2 on match point three. Elena Rybakina has also been beaten and Serena Williams has withdrawn from the doubles.
12: No major boilovers in the men's draw, though, with Alexander Zverev, Alex de Minaur, Taylor Fritz and Flavio Caboli all advancing to the fourth round. Three debutants, one of them unexpected, have joined the All Blacks club in the 34-32 win over France to start life under Dave Rennie. Xavier Numier and Fehi Finianganofo made their debut in Christchurch, either side of Jamie Hannah at lock. The Crusaders' second row was a late call-up onto the bench for Patrick Tuipulotu, who succumbed to a minor calf niggle. Coach Dave Rennie says Hannah took it all in his stride.
14: Awesome for Jamie. We sat him down at around midday and let him know what was happening. We were doing some lineouts. We were just walking through stuff. And he actually trained for Sam Darry on Thursday, so he got a lot of reps. And he did the captain's run for Paddy on Friday.
12: Hannah says it was special to make his debut.
15: Fast, under the roof, and yeah, it was pretty physical, but I think it was just the margin for errors a bit smaller in international rugby, so that's probably the main difference.
12: International rugby coverage with Access Solutions, elevating you and your business to a higher level. A scoreless first half in the Football World Cup round of 16 clash between France and Paraguay in Philadelphia. Morocco have been the first team through to the quarterfinals, beating Canada 3-0 in Houston. And Tom Walsh has finished 7th in the shot put at the latest Diamond League meet in Oregon. He's produced a best of 21.12 metres in round two. Italian Leonardo Fabbri won the event with an impressive first-up effort of 22.74 metres. I'm Clay Wilson. That's Newstalk ZB News and Sport with Sanderson Vitamins from selected independent health stores nationwide. It's 5 minutes past 10. Francesca Rudkin is next.
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17: Let's have a look at the Met Service forecast for Christchurch. We're expecting a mainly fine day, a chance of a shower here or there, but other than that, it'll just be cloudy from time to time. 13 is our high for the overnight low. Tomorrow, as we get into the official first week of the school holidays, occasional rain expected from the morning southwesterlies. They'll turn a strong southeasterly tomorrow night. 11 is tomorrow's high. And if we have a sneak peek ahead to Tuesday, a little bit grey and overcast as we wake up. We're expecting occasional rain throughout the day. Southeasterlies at a high of 11.
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6: It's 7 past 10. You're with the Sunday Session. I'm Francesca Rudkin with you until midday. Lovely to have you with us. Right, cult classic horror franchise The Evil Dead is back in cinemas this week. The latest installment was filmed here in Auckland and stars our very own Kiwi actress Tandy Wright. It's called Evil Dead Burn.
18: We found you.
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0: touch a whole bunch of other reference points outside the Legally Blonde world.
1: I also mentioned to you before, though, you know, there's this crazy obsession with this Taylor Tracy wedding that's going on, even though we know nothing and have seen nothing. Everyone's very, very obsessed about it. And I wonder whether it's just because everyone's after a feel-good story. A wedding's a feel-good story. It's, you know, it's a happy story. Elle is, as a TV show, I feel is, she's sort of sprinkling a little bit of her fairy dust that she does in the film on, you know, on the, you know, the people that are around her. I sort of feel like that show's doing a little bit as well. It's kind of, you know, there's sort of a, there is a goodness to this and a sweetness to it. And let's just have a little bit of fun and poke fun at ourselves feel to this series.
0: Yeah, I've described it as a confection.
1: Yeah.
0: And not in a bad way. Like, it's just describing what it is. That's on the side of the tin of the show in a way. And I think that, like, the feature film where, you know, both these kind of culture clash sides learnt a little something from each other. That's how these films have to go. And the TV show is going to have its elements of that. But ultimately, the main character's positivity is going to be irrepressible over the show.
1: Tell me about Make That Movie, which is on Neon.
0: This is a real surreal treat, Make That Movie. It's a sort of surreal comedy series from Australian comedian Sam Campbell, made in the UK for Channel 4. Sam Campbell was a great kind of disruptive presence on Taskmaster UK, on Last One Laughing, and is Guy Montgomery's co-host on the third Australian season of Guy Montgomery's Guy Mont Spelling Bee. And he's kind of this live wire, quite anarchic comic presence. So when he makes his own show, he's kind of actually at the epicenter of the chaos rather than kind of chipping in from the sidelines. The premise is that he runs a small team of filmmakers who travel England helping fans who write in make the movie from their life.
1: Okay,
0: so it takes a whole bunch of different genres along the way. It's kind of a Kitchen Nightmares, I guess, kind of setup. It's like one of those reality shows. Although it should be stressed, this is straight up scripted comedy. They've got personnel problems. They've got infighting in the team. Sam Campbell plays a character called Sam Campbell, and he's extremely unlikable. There's so much good stuff going on here. It's kind of hard to condense down what it is, but it's worth a nosy. This is definitely one for fans of more offbeat British comedy. And keep an eye out for a Rose Matafeo cameo.
1: Oh, I love
0: later
1: it.
0: In the season.
1: Thank you so much, Steve. So Elle is screening on Prime, probably pretty good for the school holidays, and also Make That Movie. That TV show is screening on Neon. It is 27 to 11.
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8: It is time for our resident chef, Mike van der Elzen. Good morning.
9: Good morning. How are we?
8: Very good, thank you. Hey, last week we were talking about the Michelin list, of course, was announced on Tuesday. It was a little bit like having our own sort of celebrity wedding, wasn't it? Everyone was following it on social media. It was all very exciting. What were your takeouts or takeaways from the list?
9: I was a little bit... There were three very... I didn't realise there were so many layers to the Michelin. You had the first layer, which was the star layer. Then you had what they call the Bib Awards, which was the next layer down. And then you had a third layer below that. So I didn't actually realise there were so many layers to it. But my takeout, it's got to be good for the country, isn't it? If it gets people out, if it gets people into the country, dining at all these places, man, it's got to be a great thing. Plus, it did what it said it would do. It got people talking about eating out.
8: It sure did. And a little bit of, you know, like everybody's got their thoughts on it and who should and who shouldn't have and who missed out maybe and things like that. Was there anyone in particular that you were disappointed that maybe didn't get a look in?
9: Possibly one of my old chefs, Fraser, who runs a restaurant in Simon Street called Lilius.
8: Yes.
9: Was kind of hoping he would get either into the Bib or possibly into the Star.
8: Yeah.
9: He didn't, but hey, there's always next year. You know, it's not like it finishes at this. You continue this journey.
8: Well, I know that that's a hugely popular and very hard to get into restaurant, so he's okay. He's doing okay. That's good, isn't it? There we go. Right, so you've got a little French number for us, have you, today?
9: Yeah.
8: After a good game of rugby last night.
9: I did watch that. I was quite tired because we had Farm Shop on yesterday, and I tell you, it was like watching a rugby game on fast forward. Holy smokes!
8: I know, wasn't it fun? It was such fun. It really was. I mean, look, we'll talk about this next hour as well with Piney. Wasn't perfect, but it was really good to see that intent back with the All Blacks. So tell me about the croque monsieur.
9: Isn't it an amazing thing? So it translates into Mr. Crunch.
8: Perfect.
9: I love that name for a toasted sandwich. So croque monsieur, it originated in the 1900s. It actually debuted on a menu in 1910. And back then, like, baguettes were a massive thing that you'd have. Your toasted sandwich would be in a baguette. But what happened in this particular cafe in 1910 is he ran out of baguettes. And so he had to go for a soft square sandwich, and that was the birth of the croque monsieur. So it came about because of a shortage of baguettes.
8: There we go. I did not actually kind of realise it was toasty.
9: It is.
8: It just sounds so much flatter.
9: I know, and it has to be one of the most delicious toasted sandwiches there are. So what makes it so unique is the bechamel that goes into it. So it's a toasted sandwich. And the bechamel, again, came later. In 1910, it was just simply Gruyere cheese, ham, between two pieces of white bread. later on, in about the 1950s, 1960s, is they

0: chefed it up. So a chef said, hey, what about if we put a piece of bechamel or a slice of bechamel or a smother of bechamel onto this? And what the bechamel does is, bechamel being a white sauce, is it enriches it, it makes it super Moorish. And, yeah, I think that's what makes a croque monsieur so special.
1: Okay. So we've got our 8 slices of thick white bread. Sourdough is a good choice.
0: Or sourdough, absolutely. So I actually just used super thick toast bread for this yesterday. So make up your bechamel sauce. It's pretty simple. 4 tablespoons of butter. Heat that in a medium pan. Add in 4 tablespoons of flour. Cook that out for a couple of minutes. Then goes in 1/2 liter of milk. This is going to make 4 really big toasted sandwiches. So 1/2 liter of milk. Cook that out until it's thickened, and then a little bit of salt, pinch of nutmeg, set that aside, good to go. Then turn on your oven, 200 degrees. Take your pieces of thick white toast, smother on a decent amount of that bechamel sauce. Then you go a little bit of Dijon mustard, and then on top of that you go some slices of smoked ham and the all-important Gruyere cheese. That's the first layer. Then put on another piece of toast and just go bechamel and cheese for the final layer. Fire that into the oven, 200 degrees, like I said, super hot. It's going to be in there for about 5 to 6 minutes. And what you want to see is the top of that cheese on that top layer just start to golden up and become nice and crispy. And then you pull that out, slice it in half, and it should be uber gooey in the center. Honestly, make it up. You will love it.
1: It sounds like the perfect sort of winter Sunday afternoon lunch, doesn't it?
0: It's amazing. And you could pair it up with a bit of pumpkin soup, or you probably should go French onion soup.
1: Bit of French onion soup. Yeah, no, why not? Yeah. Love it. Thank you so much, Mike. We'll talk next week. You can get that recipe from goodfromscratch.co.nz, or, of course, you can head to newstalkzb.co.nz/Sunday. All our interviews, all our information is up there. It is 13 to 11, Newstalk ZB.
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1: It is time to talk wellness, and Erin O'Hara joins me now. Good morning.
7: Good morning.
1: You've got a really interesting topic for us this morning. We're going to talk about IBS and anxiety, that gut-brain connection. Should we just start with IBS? What's that again?
7: IBS is irritable bowel syndrome. Yep. So it could be constipation, diarrhea, bloating, cramping, all those sort of just sort of upset gut sort of symptoms.
1: Sorry, silly question. Is that something that you will have always had, or is it something that could develop?
7: Could develop.
1: Okay.
7: And it could be triggered from anxiety. And that's where talking about this connection between anxiety and IBS, and actually around 40% of people who have IBS also experience anxiety, depression, or

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5: Righty-ho, Simon Painter is a creative producer and entrepreneur based in Los Angeles. Originally from London, he began his career as a classical violinist and a fiddler in Spirit of the Dance. Remember that? The Irish dance phenomenon that travelled the world. Anyway, he soon transitioned into managing major performance venues, creating commercial theatre, and he's behind some of the world's biggest live circus and magic shows, such as The Illusionist, Cirque du Soleil, Circus 1903, and the adaptation of the film Now You See Me. Now, he is bringing his brand new theatrical circus spectacular, inspired by Alice's Adventures in Wonderland. It's called Cirque Alice. He is bringing it to New Zealand. So I'm going to talk to Simon about his very fascinating career, and also, you know, how he knows he's got a hit show on his hands. You're with News Talk ZB. We're back shortly.

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0: created the show called The Illusionists, which I think is probably
1: Yes,
0: one of the
1: familiar with it.
0: world's most. Yeah, it was on Broadway, and it was at the Sydney Opera House, and I think it played 400 cities across the world. And that's closed down around the time of the pandemic. And then recently, Now You See Me, which is a big magic franchise from Lionsgate about magicians that try and rob a bank using sort of heist. And we very luckily got the license from Lionsgate. We're invited to take a look at that. So we opened recently at the Sydney Opera House. It's about to open in London. It did extraordinarily well in Sydney this summer. And it's about to open at the MGM Grand in Las Vegas in October. So it is really having a resurgence right now. And I think, it's a joy to be a part of it.
1: You're incredibly busy, Simon. You're also about to open Game of Thrones, I believe, in a couple of weeks. So I would imagine that being successful at this career, you need to be very good at juggling a lot of balls in the air.
0: I definitely think so. I mean, I do have, an enormously amazing team. So,
1: Yes.
0: like, I do the juggling, but they also do a lot more of the juggling. I mean, I can imagine them sort of in my team is spread around the world. So I don't really have an office. I have like people that work literally sort of my partners and my co-creators work everywhere from Brisbane to Los Angeles to London to south of France. So it's quite a widespread team, and that's really amazing. And so they do a lot of the heavy lifting in terms of like, I have the idea, and then I kind of let them run with it, and I sort of come and hone it and chip away at it. But it's and my wife actually is the person who directs Dirk Ellis, so which is incredible. So we she was my, the director of my shows for 10 years, and then we started having a family. And she took time off to be like a full-time mum. And then a couple of years ago, she said, I really, really want to engage that part of my brain again. And so she now is probably co-director of Sir Callis. So it's amazing. She's unbelievably excited to come to Auckland because it's her favourite city. So she'll be coming in a couple of months' time to open the show. And she's over the moon about it.
1: Oh, fantastic. Simon, it's been a real pleasure to talk to you this morning. Thank you so much for your time.
0: Absolutely. I can't wait for you to see the show.
1: Sirk Ellis is coming to Auckland's Civic Theatre from August 28th to September the 6th. It's 21 past 11. The panel's up next.
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8: Joining me now is Megan Singleton, blogger at large.com. Good morning.
9: Good morning.
8: Happy 4th of July.
9: Yes, yes. And thank you, same to you. And we're not really all over Taylor Swift's 4th of July, are we? To the wee small hours.
8: I've been talking about that a little bit this morning because, you know, we went to New York and they were, you know, the New Yorkers are pretty much, no one's interested really in Independence Day or what Trump's doing to celebrate. They're all about the wedding. But I've just been quite intrigued how we can be all about it when actually there's we don't have any information. Nothing has been released. I've never seen so many headlines that say nothing. It's classic.
9: As we speak, in the next hour, New York are going to be setting off 85,000 fireworks back and forth between both rivers.
8: Well, maybe that's why she's getting married this weekend. She's making the most of the fireworks that are on display. I don't know. But look, if you didn't get an invite to Travis and Taylor's wedding, how would you be celebrating? What does happen in places like New York and Washington and things?
9: Yeah, well, this is an extraordinary year. They're by I'm not even going to try and say what it is, the 250th birthday. So the whole of the US has been building up to this. It's not just the big cities, although featuring Washington, D.C., Philadelphia, Boston, New York, it's all part of where the declaration was signed. So I'm just going to go back and, in a nutshell, explain that leading up to today, 250 years ago, there were a lot of unhappy people in the colonies. So they'd gone out from Britain to start themselves a new life, but they were still being ruled by King George III, arbitrarily taxing them, forcing them to do business with monopolistic companies, one being the East Indian Tea Company. You might know where I'm going with this. But in 1773, so this is 3 years prior to the declaration, was the Boston Tea Party. Then all war and hell broke out. And finally, in 1776, the 13 colonies signed a Declaration of Independence, which wasn't actually legal and binding until the US Constitution was signed 11 years later, that all people were created equal, et cetera, et cetera. So because of this, now we've got all of the fanfare going on. We had a big flyover of the Hoover Dam last weekend in New York, in Las Vegas. The celebration is lasting the whole year. So it's 33 degrees right now in New York City. And people have been waiting all afternoon for their viewing spots of these rivers because their fireworks are going to start off in about an hour.

0: 9:25 p.m. But down in DC, they're having 850,000 fireworks are going to be blowing off starting at 10:30 p.m. because Trump's going to make a speech, a very long speech. But their fireworks are going to last for 40 minutes. And I'm excited because the whole thing's going to be live on CNN.
1: Oh, okay. That's a long time for fireworks.
0: I know. And look, I'm worried about the fire risk and the smoke. And it's 30 degrees in Washington right now at 8:30 p.m. So how dry is the land? Although they are expecting an electrical thunderstorm at about 11 p.m.
1: Okay.
0: Which will be a bit nasty for everyone standing out there on the mall.
1: No, let's get it all over and done with. Hey, really quickly, did you see a play about the signing of...
0: Yes. It was amazing in Washington, D.C. at Ford's Theatre. It was a musical play. And basically, that's how I'm so knowledgeable, Francesca, because I watched the play and I paid attention to these 13 colonies and how they came to finally reach this agreement to sign this declaration.
1: This is what I like about you, Megan. You do your homework. I appreciate that. Lovely to talk to you. Blogger at Large is where you find Megan. She's got lots of blogs on Washington and New York and things, and I'm sure there'll be something on there about Independence Day. It is a 13 to 12.
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1: Joining me now is Jo McKenzie, head book buyer at Whitkels. Good morning.
8: Hello.
1: I'm very excited to see there's another Karen Slaughter available. I do love her.
8: Yeah, she's quite remarkable. She's got an amazing body of work. And the thing about her books is that they're quite detailed. I'm not going to say complex because that sounds a bit off-putting, but actually she does really detailed plots and
1: a good read.
8: And draws all the characters together really well. Yeah, this is the second in a series that she's called North Falls. It's called The Secrets We Hide. And North Falls is a small town in America. And the first book in the series was called We Are All Guilty Here. But like all good authors, you don't necessarily need to have read the first one to be able to appreciate the second. But if you have, it just gives you a bit more background. And in both books, Emmy Clifton is one of the lead characters. And in this new book, she's the town sheriff. And the Clifton family seemed to own North Falls. Her dad was the sheriff before her, and then she took it on after he died. And her young, and I would say largely gormless son is now her deputy. So there's a healthy dose of nepotism going on in the sheriff's department in this town. Her mum dies, and on the way to the wake after the funeral, they hear gunshots and they turn up at a crime scene where a local woman and her daughter have both been shot. So Emmy never makes it to her mum's wake. She instead starts unravelling a really sad story of domestic abuse and trauma and figuring out who was responsible for this shooting. There's a very interesting character in this

0: book, who is her much older sister called Jude, who's an FBI legend. And of course, she's there for the funeral, so she gets caught up helping out with this investigation. So, you know, even more nepotism, the family's all involved. Like all good small towns, the place is rife with secrets and lies. Everyone knows everybody else and all their business. But there are several things in this book that you never see coming, including the secret that sits right at the heart of these two sisters. And it's just brilliantly put together. I would actually read anything that Karen Slaughter wrote.
1: Mm. I'm really interested to hear about this book by Alex Perry, this non-fiction book, Blood Will Flow. This sounds like a fascinating story.
0: It is, and you know that I'm a real sucker for really good quality investigative journalism. Yeah. This is quite remarkable. Some years ago in Mozambique, an enormous gas field was discovered. And after that, of course, the wealthy foreign companies started turning up and exporting the gas, which benefited them and the rest of their Western friends, but it left all the local people no better off. And this book is a terrible and largely unknown story of an event which is apparently the second worst terrorist attack of all time after 9/11, and no one's ever heard about it. Back in 2021, the French company Total Energies managed an enormous operation in this part, this northern part of Mozambique. And the head of Total was, and I think probably still is, a real egomaniac. He's a Frenchman who rules the company as if it's his own personal kingdom, with absolutely no regard for the welfare or the well-being of the people of the countries where they operate. And it was known that there were rebel gangs in the area, and he paid lip service to the notion of adequate security. So when an ISIS group arrived and carried out a really vicious attack, no one came to help them, despite the fact there was a military base nearby with 1,000 soldiers based there, and there was a corporate security operation operated by Total, which could and should have intervened. And almost 1,200 people were murdered, a couple of hundred were abducted, and many others were injured. And this all only came to light because the author, who's a UK-based journalist, heard about it, and he spent some time there and couldn't get any official information. So he put a small team of people together, and they went back and conducted interviews with all of the survivors, and they were able to produce a record of exactly what happened and give a final tally or compass.
1: Okay, I can't wait to pick that up. Now, Blood Will Flow, the book we've just been talking about, it's not going to be in the South Island stores until next week.
0: Yeah, probably Monday.
1: Okay, that book was Blood Will Flow by Alex Perry. The first book was The Secrets We Hide by Karen Slaughter. And Joan, school holidays are here, and it's time for the kids to start voting for the Kids Top 50.
0: Yes, every year WhitCaws produces a new Kids Top 50 list, and we would love kids during the school holidays to get out their pen and paper, yep, or their fingers on the keyboard and vote for their favourite books.
1: So that is the Kids Top 50. Voting is open. You can do it in-store or online. Thanks so much, Joan.
0: See you next week.
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10: It's 12 midday. I'm Sandy Hodge. Nationals leader Chris Luxon is promising to pursue trade agreements with seven new countries in the next 5 years if re-elected. The countries are Brazil, Switzerland, Argentina, Bangladesh, Nigeria, Uruguay and the European Free Trade Association, which includes Iceland, Liechtenstein and Norway.